Welcome, Maranatha. The Lord is coming soon. Thank you for joining us today right here at the Virtual Church for the Spiritual Unchurched. Broadcast out of the Spirit FM 88.7 Christian Radio. I am your host, Pastor Diane Hoffman, and I hope that you will enjoy this wonderful program today, which is all about old-time gospel and worship music, praying for needs, and preaching the Word of God. And thank you for celebrating with us our 9th year of the Virtual Church for the Spiritual Unchurched program, broadcast every Sunday at 7 a.m. and 7 p.m. Pacific Time. And if you unfortunately miss it, for whatever reason, you can hear the program anytime after that for 4 weeks on my website, timingrevelation.com. And we will pick up from here right after this opening music, prayer and worship.

All right, and this was a good lively country song to get us going this morning or this afternoon or evening, wherever you are. Written by Hank Williams and sung here by Bird Humans. Let us go now to the Lord in prayer. Thank you, Lord, for everything, for who you are, for what you do in our lives, and thank you for your word that says that all things work together for good to them that love God, to them who are the called according to his purpose, Romans 8:28. And we pray for those who don't have a witness of these words. We pray that they would come to know the author and the finisher of our faith, who not only wrote these words, but who lived them literally. Jesus, the Son of God, who came in human flesh to carry out the ultimate sacrifice for his own people. He came unto his own, and his own received him not. But as many as received him, to them gave he power to become the sons of God, that is, to them that believe on his name, which were born not of blood, not of the will of the flesh, nor of the will of man, but of God. John 1. Yes, the Word, who became flesh, that one, capital O, who said in the beginning, let there be light, and there was, and the world came into being. Thank you that we can come to you and talk with you or pray, not only to get from you, but to give you praise and worship because of who you are, the God of the universe, the God who created all things, including us right here today, the one and only God, of whom Paul spoke to the Greeks in Athens and speaks to us today, saying, I saw your devotions to the unknown God, whom therefore you ignorantly worship, him declare I unto you. We pray, Lord, that many who are listening in today around the world will come to know you as you are declared in this radio program, this day and every week. And Lord, we pray for those who are in need of salvation, healing, encouragement, comfort, whatever it is. We think of those in the hospitals or at home, sick of various illnesses and diseases, including depression, oppression, addiction. You know everyone, and those suffering or struggling with these things know them also. And we say to each one, be healed in the name of Jesus. Be made whole. For you are the same today as you were in the New Testament times when you walked this earth and people came to you. You healed them and they received by faith. Only believe and you shall be made whole. Receive right now what God has for you in Jesus' name. Yes, you. He is speaking to you by his Holy Spirit right now. Just thank him and expect the healing to begin from this moment on, in Jesus' mighty name, the name that is above all names, the Anointed One of Israel and of all nations who receive him as the God that he is. And we pray also for nations and leaders and people around the world, that the people will get on their knees and pray for the leaders and government of their nations for miracles, even miracles that would seem impossible. For with God, all things are possible. With men, it is impossible, but with God, all things are possible. Matthew 19:26. Yes, Lord, we know the last book of the Bible, but we also know that you said to your servant Moses and about the people then, that if they would turn back to God, he would regather them unto himself. And that is where we are now, coming back to you, returning to you, if not collectively, individually. We pray for each our community as we represent them here today on this radio broadcast, wherever we are. We pray for our community leaders, our police force,

that you would protect them and stop the madness going on in some places. We pray that people would humble themselves and seek your face, call upon God to heal their land. We pray for the peace of Jerusalem. We pray for Israel. We pray for the Middle East, Europe, and every continent and the nations thereof around the world. And we pray especially for the situation in Ukraine, Lord, that you would stop the madness coming from an enemy who does not have any regards for humankind, and that the world would come to the aid of the people there. And Lord, we pray for this terrible kidnapping situation south of our border, that all would come now to a conclusion in the best of possible expectation. We pray for the Americas, South, Central, and North, for every leader and the church everywhere. We pray for the President of the United States. We pray for the Prime Minister of Canada, for wisdom, protection, salvation, for direction in all that is done at the political, economic, and security level, for all the people they serve and represent, that your name be glorified in all the earth. And we pray this in Jesus' name, the King of Kings, Lord of Lords, and the Savior of mankind and every individual. In the name of Jesus, amen and amen. Let us pray the Lord's Prayer together. Our Father, who art in heaven, hallowed be thy name. Thy kingdom come, thy will be done on earth as it is in heaven. Give us this day our daily bread, and forgive us our trespasses as we forgive those who trespass against us. And lead us not in temptation, but deliver us from evil. For thine is the kingdom, and the power, and the glory forever. Amen. Let us now sing the Praise God doxology together.

0: And this beautiful worship song was I Give You All the Honor, I Worship You, from a CD, Kingsway Music.
1: We serve a mighty God. We serve a holy God. He is the Lord of Lords and the King of Kings. Sing it out. My

Oh, yes, we serve a mighty God indeed. And this was from It Took a Lamb with Jaron Davis from Hosanna Music. Yes, Lord, be glorified in my life, in my heart, in my song, in everything that I do and say indeed. All right, so we continue on the book of 1 Samuel, now with chapter 13. Last week we read about Samuel's moving address to the people after Saul was confirmed as king over Israel and his plea for the people to serve God. Let's read

those last verses again, 20 to 25. Then Samuel said to the people, "Do not fear. You have done all this wickedness, yet do not turn aside from following the Lord, but serve the Lord with all your heart. And do not turn aside, for then you would go after empty things, which cannot profit or deliver, for they are nothing. For the Lord will not forsake his people for his great name's sake, because it has pleased the Lord to make you his people. Moreover, as for me, far be it from me that I should sin against the Lord in ceasing to pray for you, but I will teach you the good and the right way. Only fear the Lord and serve him in truth with all your heart, for consider what great things he has done for you." And here's the warning, verse 25. But if you still do wickedly, you shall be swept away, both you and your king. Today we pick up from here with chapter 13 and look at how Israel got in distress. Saul usurped the priest's office and Samuel reproved Saul. So chapter 13, Israel in distress. And I'm reading from the Old King James Bible. Verse 1, Saul reigned 1 year, and when he had reigned 2 years over Israel, Saul chose him 3,000 men of Israel, whereof 2,000 were with Saul in Michmash and in Mount Bethel, and 1,000 were with Jonathan in Gibeah of Benjamin, and the rest of the people he sent every man to his tent. Verse 3, and Jonathan smote the garrison of the Philistines that was in Geba, and the Philistines heard of it. And Saul blew the trumpet throughout all the land, saying, "Let the Hebrews hear." And all Israel heard say that Saul had smitten a garrison of the Philistines, and that Israel also was had in abomination with the Philistines. And the people were called together after Saul to Gilgal. And verse 5, and the Philistines gathered themselves together to fight with Israel, 30,000 chariots and 6,000 horsemen, and people as the sand which is on the seashore in multitude. And they came up and pitched in Michmash, eastward from Bethaven. And when the men of Israel saw that they were in a strait, for the people were distressed, then the people did hide themselves in caves, and in thickets, and in rocks, and in high places, and in pits. And verse 7, and some of the Hebrews went over Jordan to the land of Gad and Gilead. As for Saul, he was yet in Gilgal, and all the people followed him, trembling. So in other words, there was quite a fierce battle. Now Saul usurps the priest's office. Verse 8, and he tarried 7 days according to the set time that Samuel had appointed. But Samuel came not to Gilgal, and the people were scattered from him. Verse 9, and Saul said, "Bring here a burnt offering to me and peace offerings." And he offered the burnt offering. And it came to pass that as soon as he had made an end of offering the burnt offering, behold, Samuel came, and Saul went out to meet him, that he might salute him. And Samuel said, "What hast thou done?" And Saul said, "Because I saw that the people were scattered from me, and that you did not come within the days appointed, and that the Philistines gathered themselves together at Michmash. Therefore, said I, the Philistines will come down now upon me to Gilgal. And I have not made supplication unto the Lord. I force myself, therefore, and offer the burnt offering." So this was verses 8 to 12. But that wasn't

And this was If You Want to Wear a Crown by George Jones from a CD Sweeter Than the Flowers, Country Gospel Songs. Yes, as we've got to run to win the race, so we've got to bear a cross if we want to wear a crown. All right, so let's continue with 1 Samuel chapter 13. Samuel reproves Saul. So Saul got scared that the Philistines would come down upon him and got the idea of offering a burnt offering. But Samuel reproved him of that. Let's continue. Verse 13. And Samuel said to Saul, "Thou hast done foolishly. Thou hast not kept the commandment of the Lord thy God, which he commanded you. For now would the Lord have established thy kingdom upon Israel forever." And verse 14, "But now thy kingdom shall not continue. The Lord has sought him a man after his own heart, and the Lord has commanded him to be captain over his people, because you have not kept that which the Lord commanded you." And Samuel arose and got up from Gilgal onto Gibeah of Benjamin, and Saul numbered the people that were present with him, about 600 men. And Saul and Jonathan his son and the people that were present with them abode in Gibeah of Benjamin. But the Philistines encamped in Michmash. And verse 17, "And the spoilers came out of the camp of the Philistines in three companies. One company turned onto the way that leads to Ophrah, onto the land of Shual, and another company turned the way to Beth-horon, and another company turned to the way of the border that looks to the valley of Zeboim, toward the wilderness." Verse 19, "Now there was no smith found throughout all the land of Israel, for the Philistines said, 'Lest the Hebrews make them swords or spears.' But all the Israelites went down to the Philistines to sharpen every man his share, and his coulter, and his axe, and his matlock. Yet they had a file for the

matlocks, and for the coulters, and for the forks, and for the axes, and to sharpen the goads. So it came to pass, in the day of battle, that there was neither sword nor spear found in the hand of any of the people that were with Saul and Jonathan. But with Saul and with Jonathan, his son, was there found. And verse 23, and the garrison of the Philistines went out to the passage of Michmash. If you just joined us, this is the Virtual Church for the Spiritual Unchurched, broadcasting out of Spirit FM 88.7 Christian Radio, every Sunday, 7 a.m. and 7 p.m. Pacific Time. And I am your host, Pastor Diane Hoffman.

0: paths of truth and right. Praise the Lord, I'm on the winning side.
1: And this was I'm on the Winning Side by Nehemiah Brown. Now chapter 14, Jonathan defeats the Philistines. And I'm reading here now from the New King James, because there's a lot of activities going on with battle terminology. Verse 1. Now it happened one day that Jonathan, the son of Saul, said to the young man who bore his armor, "Come, let us go over to the Philistines' garrison that is on the other side." But he did not tell his father. And verse 2, and Saul was sitting in the outskirts of Gibeah under a pomegranate tree, which is in Migron, and the people who were with him were about 600 men. Ahijah, the son of Ahitub, Ichabod's brother, the son of Phinehas, the son of Eli, the Lord's priest in Shiloh, was wearing an ephod. But the people did not know that Jonathan had gone. And of course, an ephod is a sacred apron-like garment worn by the high priest and other priests in ancient Israel.

0: site worship, signifying their office and role in mediating with God. Now verse 4, and between the passes by which Jonathan sought to go over to the Philistines' garrison, there was a sharp rock on one side and a sharp rock on the other side, and the name of one was Bozez, and the name of the other Seneh. And verse 5, the front of one faced northward opposite Michmash, and the other southward opposite Gibeah. Then Jonathan said to the young man who bore his armor, "Come, let us go over to the garrison of these uncircumcised, and maybe that the Lord will work for us. For nothing restrains the Lord from saving by many or by few." And verse 7, and his armor-bearer said to him, "Do all that is in your heart. Go then, here I am with you according to your heart." And then Jonathan said, "Very well, let us cross over to these men, and we will show ourselves to them. And if they say, 'Wait until we come to you,' then we will stand still in our place and not go up to them." Verse 10, "But if they say thus, 'Come up to us,' then we will go up, for the Lord has delivered them into our hand, and this will be a sign to us." So both of them showed themselves to the garrison of the Philistines, and Philistines said, "Look, the Hebrews are coming out of the holes where they have hidden." Verse 12, then the men of the garrison called to Jonathan and his armor-bearer and said, "Come up to us, and we will show you something." And Jonathan said to his armor-bearer, "Come up after me, for the Lord has delivered them into the hand of Israel." And Jonathan climbed up on his hands and knees with his armor-bearer after him, and they fell before Jonathan. And as he came after him, his armor-bearer killed them. And verse 14 and 15, that first slaughter which Jonathan and his armor-bearer made was about 20 men within about half an acre of land. And there was trembling in the camp, in the field, and among all the people. The garrison and the raiders also trembled, and the earth quaked, so that it was a very great trembling. Wow, that was pretty impressive. Two people winning over 20. I guess that's what happens when the Lord is with us.
1: We serve a mighty God. We serve a holy God. He is the Lord of lords and the King of kings. Sing it out.

And this was We Serve a Mighty God, but I did not get the name of the group singing.

And this was Christ the Lord is Risen, one of many great hymns written by Charles Wesley from the early 1700s. I realize the words were not very clear on the video, but you can see the lyrics by calling the song up on the internet. All right, let's continue. The Philistines will destroy one another. Verse 16. Still in chapter 14. Now the watchmen of Saul

in Gibeah of Benjamin looked, and there was the multitude melting away, and they went here and there. And verse 17, then Saul said to the people who were with him, "Now call the roll and

assembled, and they went to the battle. And indeed, every man's sword was against his neighbor, and there was very great confusion. Moreover, the Hebrews, who were with the Philistines before that time, who went up with them into the camp from the surrounding country, they also joined the Israelites who were with Saul and Jonathan. And likewise, all the men of Israel who had hidden in the mountains of Ephraim, when they heard that the Philistines fled, they also followed hard after them in the battle. And verse 23, so the Lord saved Israel that day, and the battle shifted to Beth Aven.

And of course, this was when the role is called up yonder. Rosemary Simmons and Singers. All right, so let's continue with verse 24, still in chapter 14. Saul's rash oath. Uh-oh, it looks like Saul is going to blow it again. Verse 24, and the men of Israel were distressed that day, for Saul had placed the people under oath, saying, cursed is the man who eats any food until evening, before I have taken vengeance on my enemies. So none of the people tasted food. Verse 25, now all the people of the land came to a forest, and there was honey on the ground. And when the people had come into the woods, there was the honey dripping, but no one put his hand to his mouth, for the people feared the oath. But

Jonathan had not heard his father charge the people with this oath. Therefore, he stretched out the end of the rod that was in his hand and dipped it in the honeycomb and put his hand to the mouth, and his countenance brightened. Then one of the people said, "Your father strictly charged the people with an oath, saying, 'Cursed is the man who eats food this day.' And the people were faint. But Jonathan said, 'My father has troubled the land. Look now how my countenance has brightened, because I tasted a little of this honey.'" And verse 30, "How much better if the people had eaten freely today of the spoil of the enemies which they found. For now would there not have been a much greater slaughter among the Philistines?" In other words, they're saying that if they had been able to eat properly, they would have had a more successful outcome in this battle. And of course, we heard that before this same thing happened. I don't know why Saul didn't learn that lesson then. So in the next verses, we see the people rushing on to the spoil of the enemies and began to kill all the available animals for meat, making a terrible mistake of eating the blood along with the meat, which was strictly forbidden by God. So Saul was told of this, that the people were sinning against the Lord by eating with the blood, and Saul had them all repent of their sin, and he built an altar to the Lord and offered sacrifices to the Lord. And that is, again, very reminiscent of what had happened earlier on. And we run out of time for now, so we'll pick up from here next week and see how the fighters got back into the fight against the Philistines. In the meantime, do you know the God of the Old Testament, who came as Jesus Christ in the New Testament to save his people from sin, you and me? If you don't, just ask him to come into your heart, and he will. "Come to me, all you who labor and are heavy laden, and I will give you rest. Are you laboring and weighed down with the troubles of this life? Come to him. He is inviting you right now. Just say, 'Lord, I come to you right now, and I ask that you would come into my heart and take over my life. I'm tired of trying on my own. I want to do it your way. Thank you for your word. Thank you for the message of the gospel. I repent of my sins and ask that you wash me and make me a brand new child of God from this day on.'" If you said that prayer and meant it in your heart sincerely, he is faithful to do what he promised, and that is to come into your heart and make you a child of God today. It is important that you confess your new faith or renewed faith and join a Bible-believing church in your community where you can fellowship with other Christians and worship God together, learn the Word of God, and grow in your new faith. Before I dismiss the service today, I want to read to you the blessing that was read to the people of God in Numbers 6, 24 to 26, which is the benediction from God to you today. "The Lord bless thee and keep thee. The Lord make his face shine upon thee and be gracious unto thee. The Lord lift up his countenance upon thee and give thee peace." Well, I hope and pray that you will come back next Sunday at spiritfm.ca or by radio locally at 88.7 FM at 7 a.m. and 7 p.m. Pacific Time for another service from the virtual church for the spiritual unchurched. 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
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Until next week, Maranatha, the Lord is coming very soon. Goodbye and blessing. And here's going out with Ancient of Days.

0: 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I'm your host for Empower, Rick McConnell. Today we'll also feature the music and thoughts of Christian singer-songwriter Phil Stacey.
1: There's still places in my life where I'm just so desperately dependent on the grace of Jesus Christ. Because a lot of people feel the pressure to be perfect, to play games, to put on a face. That's how you develop a very inauthentic faith, when you're faking everything. So I would rather come clean and just say, yeah, I have run in circles. I still run in circles sometimes, but His grace is still strong enough and sufficient for me.
0: That's Phil Stacey. We'll talk to him later on this hour. Today's Empower Praise and Worship program is brought to you by Empower Ministries International, and the website is empowerpraise.org. We'll start off today with a song from Brandon Heath, a powerful worship song, Behold Our God, on Empower. He

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1: I literally gave up trying to have a relationship with God. I decided that it wasn't meant for me, that for whatever reason, I was never going to

have what I saw other people have. I needed to stop trying so hard to have a relationship with God. I just wasn't ever going to have that relationship that I saw other people have, that, and they seemed so happy and just at peace. And I was listening to a Christian radio station. This station played a true story, I think, about a lady in Germany who had won all this money, and people were trying to give her the money, and she just couldn't believe it. She thought they were trying to trick her. And I don't know what it was about that story, but it was exactly what I had felt at that moment. And it was like, I got it. I was just there for her, and she just couldn't see it. And it just clicked with me that it was there for me already. It was there for her, but she just couldn't see it. She couldn't accept that it was already there, that she had it. She'd won it. I had it already. I was crying, and I just knew he was with me and that I was going to be okay. And everything changed for me from that moment forward. I've never felt alone again.

0: That is the band from Nashville, Tennessee, Among the Thirsty. Coming up shortly, we'll have in our studio special guest Phil Stacey. We'll play some of his music and talk about his heart for missions. By now, it's Laura's Story on Empower, Praise, and Worship.
1: Up

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1: Phil Stacy is our guest in the studio today. Phil is a Christian artist who grew up the son of a preacher. And today he continues that legacy by using his fame around the world to reach those who don't know Jesus. Phil, what message would you have to the Christian who says, well, I have my life, I've got my career, I've got bills to pay, my family, I'm really busy. How can I possibly have time to focus on ministry or missions? What would you say?
2: 2 Corinthians 5:17 says, if anyone is in Christ, he's a new creation. Old things have passed away, and behold, all things are made new. You've already got 1 foot in eternity. You know, one day you're going to wake up, and all of this stuff that we've been striving for, making sure all of our bills get paid, and once they are paid, adding more bills so we're struggling again. All the, you know, promotions that we strive for that take us away from our family or take time away from us or whatever, we'll realize just how simply worthless all those struggles were, and that all that we did that mattered was the way that we loved, the way that we shared Jesus with people. That's the only thing that's going to matter and echo in eternity.
1: Phil, what message would you have for someone who has a sincere heart for reaching the lost and for missions and serving God? But they would say to you, Phil Stacy, well, you know, you're a famous singer, you've got all this talent, and you've got all this fame you can use for God. What am I? What do I have to offer? I don't have the platform, I don't have the fame, I don't have the talent. What would you say to a person like that about serving God?
2: When we give him what we have, our talents or our resources, our time, our money, whatever we do, we place it in the hands of Christ. And he gives us an example. There's only so many stories in all four Gospels. The 5 loaves and the 2 fish that fed the multitudes, the 5,000 men plus their families, is in all 4 Gospels, Matthew, Mark, Luke, and John. God is still doing that. He took that out of the hands of a child, and he fed a multitude of people with 5 loaves and 2 fish. I have no more to give than 5 loaves and 2 fish. My talent is limited. My time is limited. My resources are limited. So how in the world is God taking me and putting me in front of millions of people? How is he doing that? He's doing it by demonstrating his ability to continue to feed the multitude with 5 loaves and 2 fish, to demonstrate his ability to raise the dead, to heal the sick, and all this stuff. He's still the same God as he was in the scriptures. And he proves that by blessing ministries around the country and around the world, that there's no reason that a ministry should flourish in China, in communist China. Yet there's an enormous revival happening right now in China. People coming to Christ in the droves because, and there's a persecuted church there. You know, there's people who are literally being imprisoned and tortured because of their faith in Christ. And Chinese Americans who have gone back there as missionaries who have been told not to ever come back, they continue to go back. And God continues to protect them because they believe in their message. They believe in the message of the gospel of Jesus Christ, and God anoints it and he blesses it. It's a miracle of God. You want to see God raise Lazarus from the dead? Look at what he's doing around the world right now. If you want to see those miracles, look at what's happening. And it's spectacular. It's a spectacular miracle.
1: Thank you, Phil. That is Phil Stacy. We'll talk with him more about his passion to reach the lost and reach beyond our comfort zones in the next half hour. Here's Phil with his popular praise and worship song, Glorious, as we continue on Empower, Praise, and Worship.

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1: From Ethiopia, it's common for people in Ethiopia to have dreams and visions from God. One well-known Muslim sheikh had one of these dreams when he entered an Ethiopian city and realized it was totally Christian. He tried to run from the city, but could not, as it was surrounded by a ring of fire. He woke up from his dream, terrified and panic-stricken. Next day, he traveled to a nearby city for a meeting of Muslim leaders. He saw a gathering which he thought was Muslim, but when he entered, he realized he was in a Christian conference. He tried to run out, but in his mind, he saw a ring of fire around the meeting and could not escape. He fell down on the ground screaming. This former Muslim leader is now a firm believer in Jesus and is being trained to be a pastor. 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
7: Welcome back to Empower Praise and Worship. Coming up, that story I mentioned earlier of the man who took a long time to heal from the wounds of his parents' divorce, but God was able to give him some lessons that he now uses to help others in the same situation. Right now, it's One Thing from Hillsong United on Empower.

families to see that neither of them was 100% right or was 100% wrong, despite what they said about the other person. I think I learned a new aspect of the relationship with my parents, to hear what they had to say and see that they were imperfect people, as we all are, and learn to relate to each of them as people. As I was becoming a young adult, went off to college the next year, they moved to different parts of the country from where I was going to school, and relating to step-parents and step-brothers and sisters. So it was a really tumultuous upheaval of what life had been up to that point. And I think God taught me compassion and grace and to be understanding. You know, I had questions about myself as, you know, if my parents couldn't stay together, what did that do to my ability to make a commitment as I considered marriage? Again, it was just a growing, maturing experience that was very difficult at the time. And each of us, I think, has grown to be stronger and more wise as adults, but able to pass along in a compassionate way for others who are going through similar situations, just to help people, because we go through pain and help someone who comes behind us and is going through pain and we've been through it or something similar, so we can relate wisdom that we've gained through that experience ourselves, and they can do it with the help of people who are compassionate as well as God's help, His love.

0: That is Matt Redmond on Power Praise. You may not know this, but Matt Redmond is actually one of the highest paid musicians on the planet. But he's also known for giving much of his income back into ministry. So that's why I love playing his songs. Still to come, Bethel Music with No Longer Slaves and much more on Empower.
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That's it this week for Empower, but before I leave, I want to leave you with this quote from Rick Warren. 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I'm your host, Rick McConnell, wishing you a great week.

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Thank you for joining us today right here at the Virtual Church for the Spiritual Unchurched. 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I am your host, Pastor Diane Hoffman, and I hope that you will enjoy this wonderful program today, which is all about old-time gospel and worship music, praying for needs, and preaching the Word of God. And thank you for celebrating with us our 9th year of the Virtual Church for the Spiritual Unchurched program, broadcast every Sunday at 7 a.m. and 7 p.m. Pacific Time. And if you unfortunately miss it, for whatever reason, you can hear the program anytime after that for 4 weeks on my website, timingrevelation.com. And we will pick up from here right after this opening music. Prayer and worship.

Oh, let me read the words of this song for you. 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Lift me up above the clouds, Lord, where the pure sunshine is found. Lift me up above my weakness. Lift me up into thy strength. Lift me up above the shadows, till I stand with thee at length. Lift me up above the shadows, for the storms are raging high. Lift me up, my blessed Savior, let me to thy bosom fly. There no evil thing can touch me, over on the shining side. Lift me up above the shadows, let me evermore abide. Lift me up above the shadows, out of sorrow into joy. Lift me up above my grief, Lord, give me gold for my alloy. Then when death must claim my spirit, and the storms of life are past, lift me up above the shadows, till in heaven I stand at last. Lift us up above the shadows, when to earth you come again. Let us be in the assembly, as thy bride to ever reign. In thy kingdom full of glory, with our friends we'll ever be. Lift me up above the shadows, there to dwell eternally.

All right, and that was our dear friend down in Washington State, Billy Pollard, from his CD, Strolling Down Memory Lane, Ragtime Piano, Volume 3. You can see and hear more of his music by checking the website. Him and his wife operate at billyandwilly.tripod.com, and you can also find him on YouTube. Let us now go to the Lord in prayer. This is the day that the Lord has made. We will rejoice and be glad in it. Lord, you are more precious than silver. You are more costly than gold, more beautiful than diamond. Nothing we desire compares with you. We come to you again today in expectation of your grace and mercy and love, thanking you for your word, your living word, that is true today as it ever was in the whole of history of mankind. We thank you that we can come to you with our needs and the desires of our hearts. Lord, I pray right now that you would touch those listening in today to this program. I pray that you would touch that one at home. I pray that you would touch that one in the hospital, that one in prison, that one with family matters. You know each and every one by name, by location, by need. We come against depression, for it has no place in the life of believers or anyone else. You are all that we need. For you are the omnipotent, omniscient, omnipresent. You are the all-powerful, all-knowing, and all-present everywhere. You are the El Shaddai, the all-nourishing. You are the I Am of the Old Testament and the I Am of the New Testament, the bread of life, the light of the world, the good shepherd, the true vine, the way, the truth, and the life, the door, the resurrection. We come to you for all these that you are. We pray for each and every nation that is represented by the listeners around the world today and right here locally. We pray for the peace of Jerusalem, your city. We pray for Israel, your land, where you will return to reign over this world. As it is written in Isaiah 6 and 3, and one cried unto another and saying, Holy, holy, holy is the Lord of hosts. The whole earth is full of his glory. And again in Revelation 4 and 8 it says and confirms, And they rest not day and night, saying, Holy, holy, holy, Lord God Almighty, which was and is to come. We pray for the leaders of all the nations and that they would recognize their need for God in their lives and the lives of their people, for they are the watchmen of their people and should know God and seek after him, the one and the only God, the creator of the universe, the Lord God Almighty. We pray for Canada and the United States of America, for political amity and for strength and wisdom against the enemies. We pray for South America, Central America, for all the people there, for knowledge of the true God. We pray for the Middle East. We pray for Europe in the same way. We pray for Christians around the world, the persecuted people around the world, for increased faith for them and us. We pray all this in the mighty name of Jesus Christ. Amen and amen. Let us pray the Lord's Prayer together. Our Father, who art in heaven, hallowed be thy name. Thy kingdom come, thy will be done on earth as it is in heaven. Give us this day our daily bread, and forgive us our trespasses, as we forgive those who trespass against us. And lead us not in temptation, but deliver us from evil. For thine is the kingdom, and the power, and the glory, for ever and ever. Amen. Let us now sing the Praise God doxology together.

What beautiful worship music. Holy, holy, holy, Lord God Almighty. God in three persons. Not three gods, one God. It's like us. We are made of body, soul, and spirit. We are one and the same. Your body is you. Your soul is you. Your spirit is you. Made in the image of God, the Father, the Son, and the Holy Spirit. This song was written between 1783 and 1826 by a man named Reginald Heber. And here today was a modern version of it performed by Hillsong United. And the song previous to that was More Precious Than Silver by the Alleluia Singers. All right, so last week we finished Chapter 15, with the stories of four kings who reigned in Judah and Israel. Abijam in Judah, who was a wicked king, followed by Asa, who was right before the Lord. Then there was Nadab, the son of Jeroboam, who reigned in Israel. He did evil before the Lord. And four, Baasha reigned over Israel, and he did evil in the sight of the Lord. And there was ongoing wars all during that time between these kings. So today we will pick up and read from chapter 16 of 1 Kings. And in these chapters of 12 to 22, we are looking at the divided kingdom of Judah and Israel, following the United Kingdom of Solomon. So let's go on with chapter 16 of the book of 1 Kings, where we find it to be a continuation of bad and good kings, who one after another took over within the divided kingdom. So Baasha is still king at this time, and Jehu, the prophet, is sent by God to prophesy against him because he made God's people to sin. And we read that in the verses 1 to 7, which you can read in your Bible. And we will do that for the rest of this book, summarizing and letting the reading be done in each of our own Bibles at home, because there is so much of the same fightings and intrigues and killings between kings and family feuds going on between one period of reign to another in both the northern and southern sections of Israel. And next, in verses 8 to 20, we read about the reigns of Elah and Zimri over Israel, taking place in the 26th year of King Asa, king of Judah. Baasha's weak son, Elah, replaced him on the throne for 2 years. But while he was drunk one day, he was killed by his servant Zimri, who then declared himself the new king. He then systematically proceeded to kill all the male descendants of Baasha in order to protect himself from the avengers. Then we read about Omri's reign over Israel in verses 21 to 28, Ahab's reign over Israel to verse 30. And next, in verses 31 to 34, we read about Ahab's marriage to the wicked Jezebel, daughter of Ithbaal, king of the Zidonians, who went and served Baal and worshipped him. Remember, God kept telling his people not to intermarry because they would then worship the other gods of the land. And you can read that in your Bible, how he provoked the Lord God of Israel to anger.

And that was Jim Reeves, Whispering Hope. And this song is obviously a favorite of many because it has 1,598,796 views on YouTube. Actually, I'm going to read the lyrics in case you did not hear them clearly on that recording, because I think that they are so beautiful and encouraging. And I believe that there is someone out there listening today who needs to hear them. Soft as the voice of an angel, breathing a lesson unheard. Hope, with a gentle persuasion, whispers her comforting word. Wait till the darkness is over. Wait till the tempest is done. Hope for the sunshine tomorrow, after the shower is gone. Whispering hope, oh, how welcome thy voice, making my heart in its sorrow rejoice. If in the dusk of the twilight, dim be the region afar, will not the deepening darkness brighten the glimmering star? Then when the night is upon us, why should the heart sink away? When the dark midnight is over, watch for the breaking of day. Hope, as an anchor so steadfast, rends the dark veil for the soul. Whether the master has entered, robbing the grave of its goal. Come then, oh, come, glad fruition. Come to my sad, weary heart. Come, O thou blessed hope of glory. Never, oh, never depart.

You just joined us. This is the Virtual Church for the Spiritual Unchurched, broadcasting out of Spirit FM 88.7 Christian Radio, every Sunday, 7 a.m. and 7 p.m. Pacific Time. And I am your host, Pastor Diane Hoffman. All right, so going on, then in chapter 17, Elijah comes on the scene and predicts drought in the land. You will recall the story of Elijah. We read in verses 1 to 7, and Elijah the Tishbite of the inhabitants of Gilead said to Ahab, "As the Lord God of Israel lives, before whom I stand, there shall not be dew nor rain these years except at my word." Then the word of the Lord came to him, saying, "Get away from here and turn eastward and hide by the brook Cherith, or Kerith, which flows into the Jordan. And it will be that you shall drink from the brook, and I have commanded the ravens to feed you there." And verses 5 to 6, 5 to 7. So he went and did according to the word of the Lord, for he went and stayed by the brook Kerith, which flows into the Jordan. And the ravens brought him bread and meat in the morning, and bread and meat in the evening, and he drank from the brook. And it happened after a while that the brook dried up, because there had been no rain in

the land. Then from verses 8 to 24, we read about Elijah being fed by the ravens. Then the story of Elijah and the widow of Zarephath and how he raised her son from death. In chapter 18, Elijah returns to Ahab after the word of the Lord, the Bible says, during a sore famine in the land of Samaria. And we read an interesting side note in verses 3 and 4. Quote, "And Ahab had called Obadiah, who was in charge of his house. Now Obadiah feared the Lord greatly. For so it was, while Jezebel massacred the prophets of the Lord," remember, she was wicked, "that Obadiah had taken 100 prophets and hidden them 50 to a cave, and had fed them with bread and water." Verse 5 and 6, "And Ahab had said to Obadiah, 'Go into the land, to all the springs of water and to all the brooks. Perhaps we may find grass to keep the horses and mules alive, so that we will not have to kill any livestock.' So they divided the land between them to explore it. Ahab went one way by himself, and Obadiah went another way by himself." In verses 7 and 9, "Now as Obadiah was on his way, suddenly Elijah met him, and he recognized him and fell on his face and said, 'Is that you, my lord Elijah?' And he answered him, 'It is I. Go tell your master, Elijah is here.' So he said, 'How have I sinned that you are delivering your servant into the hand of Ahab to kill me? As the Lord your God lives, there is no nation or kingdom where my master has not sent someone to hunt for you.' And when they said, 'He is not here,' he took an oath from the kingdom or nation that they could not find you." And verse 11, "And now you say, 'Go, tell your master Elijah is here.' And it shall come to pass, as soon as I am gone from you, that the Spirit of the Lord will carry you to a place I do not know. So when I go and tell Ahab, and he cannot find you, he will kill me. But I, your servant, have feared the Lord from my youth." Verse 13 and 14, "Was it not reported to my Lord what I did when Jezebel killed the prophets of the Lord? How I hid 100 men of the Lord's prophets, 50 to a cave, and fed them with bread and water." And verse 14, "And now you say, 'Go, tell your master Elijah is here.' He will kill me." And we will see what happens next right after this.

And this was I Go to the Rock of My Salvation from a YouTube video. No name of the singers was given. And that rock is the one who comes to our help. I will lift up my eyes onto the hills from where comes my help. Psalm 121 and 1. All right, so let's continue. Remember, Obadiah is afraid. Ahab will kill him, and says to Elijah, and now you say, go tell your master Elijah is here, he will kill me. So verse 15, then Elijah said, as the Lord of hosts lives, before whom I stand, I will surely present myself to him today. So Obadiah went to meet Ahab and told him, and Ahab went to meet Elijah. And verses 17 to 19, then it happened when Ahab saw Elijah, and Ahab said to him, is that you, O troubler of Israel? And he answered, I have not troubled Israel, but you and your father's house have, in that you have forsaken the commandments of the Lord and have followed the Baals. Now therefore, send and gather all Israel to me on Mount Carmel, the 450 prophets of Baal, and the 400 prophets of Asherah, who eat at Jezebel's table. Next, we'll read about the contest on Mount Carmel. So Ahab sent for all the children of Israel and gathered the prophets together on Mount Carmel. And Elijah came to all the people and said, how long will you falter between two opinions? If the Lord is God, follow him. But if Baal, follow him. But the people answered him not a word.

word. In verses 22 to 24, then Elijah said to the people, I alone am left a prophet of the Lord, but Baal's prophets are 450 men. Therefore, let them give us two bulls

on the name of the Lord, and the God who answers by fire, he is God. So all the people answered and said, it is well spoken. In verses 25 to 29, now Elijah said to the prophets of Baal, choose one bull for yourselves and prepare it first, for you are many, and call on the name of your God, but put no fire under it. So they took the bull which was given them, and they prepared it, and called on the name of Baal from morning even till noon, saying, O Baal, hear us. But there was no voice. No one answered. Then they leaped about the altar which they had made. And so it was at noon that Elijah mocked them and said, cry aloud, for he is a god, small g. Either he is meditating, or he is busy, or he is on a journey, or perhaps he is sleeping and must be awakened. So they cried aloud and cut themselves, as was the custom, with knives and lances, until the blood gushed out of them. And when midday was past, they prophesied until the time of the offering of the evening sacrifice. But there was no voice. No one answered, and no one paid attention. And verses 30 to 33, then Elijah said to all the people, come near to me. So all the people came near to him, and he repaired the altar of the Lord that was broken down. And Elijah took 12 stones, according to the number of the tribes of the sons of Jacob, to whom the word of the Lord had come, saying, Israel shall be your name. Then with the stones he built an altar in the name of the Lord, and he made a trench around the altar large enough to hold 2 seahs of seed. And he put the wood in order, cut the bull in pieces, and laid it on the wood, and said, fill 4 water pots with water, and pour it on the burnt sacrifice and on the wood. Then he said, do it a second time. And they did it a second time. And he said, do it a third time. And they did it a third time. So the water ran all around the altar, and he also filled the trench with water. And verses 36 to 40. And it came to pass, after the time of the offering of the evening sacrifice, that Elijah the prophet came near and said, Lord God of Abraham, Isaac, and Israel, let it be known this day that you are God in Israel, and I am your servant, and that I have done all these things at your word. Hear me, O Lord, hear me, that this people may know that you are the Lord God, and that you have turned their hearts back to you again. Then the fire of the Lord fell and consumed the burnt offering, and the wood, and the stones, and the dust, and it licked up the water that was in the trench. Now when all the people saw it, they fell on their faces, and they said, the Lord, he is God, the Lord, he is God. And Elijah said to them, seize the prophets of Baal. Do not let one of them escape. So they seized them, and Elijah brought them down to the brook Kishon and executed them right there. Now Elijah prays for rain. Verses 41 to 46. Then Elijah said to Ahab, go up, eat and drink, for there is the sound of abundance of rain. So Ahab went up to eat and drink, and Elijah went up to the top of Carmel. Then he bowed down on the ground and put his face between his knees. And he said to his servant, go up now, look toward the sea. So he went up and looked and said, there is nothing. And 7 times he said, go again. Wow, 7 times he prayed. We sometimes pray once, twice, maybe 3 times and give up.

No, at least 7 times we ought to pray for our petitions. Then it came to pass the 7th time that he said, There is a cloud, as small as a man's hand, rising out of the sea. So he said, go up, say to Ahab, prepare your chariot and go down before the rain stops you. Now it happened in the meantime that the sky became black with clouds and wind, and there was a heavy rain. So Ahab rode away and went to Jezreel. Then the hand of the Lord came upon Elijah, and he girded up his loins and ran ahead of Ahab to the entrance of Jezreel. And we run out of time, so we will pick up next week at chapter 19 and read how Ahab went and told Jezebel what happened and how Elijah had to run for his life.

0: And this was Where We'll Never Grow Old by George Jones from a CD sweeter than the flowers, Country Gospel Songs. Yes, the Christian has a wonderful future ahead, where we will never grow old. All the troubles of this life will be no more. Obeying God in this life is all worth it. There is an eternity ahead where there will be no more pain, no more tears. Doing God's will today is what it's all about, and we do that by following the Word of God that He has provided for us. Everything that we need for living a good life is in there. Instruction, exhortation, encouragement. The Word of God says, "All Scripture is God-breathed and is useful for teaching, rebuking, correcting, and training in righteousness, so that the servant of God may be thoroughly equipped for every good work, rightly dividing the word of truth." But we need to read it, we need to understand it, and we need to have preachers and teachers and evangelists who will interpret the word of God correctly. The Bible says that faith comes by hearing, and hearing by the word of God, Romans 10 and 17. Romans 10 and 14 says, "How then shall they call on him in whom they have not believed? And how shall they believe in him of whom they have not heard? And how shall they hear without a preacher?" God understands. He forgives. God is there to make things right, you know. Just give yourself to him. Turn your life around. Ask him to help you. He is our help in times of troubles. He's our help even when we're not in trouble. We don't come to Him only when we're in trouble. But especially when we are in trouble, then we have someone who cares about every detail of our lives. If you want to turn your life over to Him right now, just come to Him. Just say, "Lord, I come to You right now, and I ask that You would come into my heart and take over my life. I'm tired of trying on my own. I want to do it Your way. Thank You for Your word. Thank You for the message of the gospel. I repent of my sins and ask that You wash me and make me a brand new child of God from this day on." If you said that prayer and meant it in your heart sincerely, He is faithful to do what He promised, and that is to come into your heart and make you a child of God today. It is important that you confess your new faith or renewed faith and join a Bible-believing church in your community where you can fellowship with other Christians and worship God together, learn the Word of God, and grow in your new faith.
1: And I'm free from the fears of tomorrow. Oh boy, what a line this. I'm free from the guilt of my past.

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1: And this was an excerpt from Free at Last with the Gaither Singers and Band. 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The Lord bless thee and keep thee. The Lord make his face shine upon thee and be gracious unto thee. The Lord lift up his countenance upon thee and give thee peace. Well, I hope and pray that you will come back next Sunday at spiritfm.ca or by radio locally at 88.7 FM at 7 a.m. and 7 p.m. Pacific Time for another service from the Virtual Church for the Spiritual Unchurched. 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

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Until next week, Maranatha, the Lord is coming very soon. Goodbye and blessing. And here's going out with When the Saints Go Marching In, with the Gaither Band and Singers.

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2: Recently, a friend said, "Some years are for questions, and other years are for answers." The statement really stuck with me. Have you ever been going through something tough, sad, or overwhelming, causing you to constantly ask God, "Why is this happening?" The Bible reassures us that God indeed hears our prayers. Psalm 34:18 says, "The Lord is close to the brokenhearted and saves those who are crushed in spirit." If you're in a season with lots of unanswered questions, find comfort in knowing, while your circumstances may be unclear, your prayers are being heard. God is faithful. Remember, Romans 8:28, "In all things God works for the good of those who love Him, who have been called according to His purpose."
1: Heartbeat is brought to you by the Salvation Army.
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Coming to you from our studios in Calgary, Alberta, Canada, I'm your host, Ray Sargent, and welcome to Sunday Side Up, presenting your flavor of gospel music served Sunday Side Up. On this edition, we are celebrating the resurrection of Jesus from the dead. Jim Brady opened the show with a statement of celebration. He's living today. Let's continue the celebration. Here's Greater Vision. Rolled Back Stone. Greater Vision served up next on this edition of Sunday Side Up.

In that set, we heard from the Glory Way Quartet announcing the grave could not hold him. And the set began with Greater Vision, Rolled Back Stone. Here are the Irwins, the power of an empty tomb. The Irwins served up next on this edition of Sunday Side Up.

Luke 24:46, and said unto them, Thus it is written, and thus it behooved Christ to suffer, and to rise from the dead the third day. New Sky just sang about the third day. I'm your host, Ray Sargent, inviting you to come over for a visit to my website. 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This is Lord's Song, Day 3. Lord's Song, served up next on this edition of Sunday Side Up.

0: Canadian artist Janice Jo Fox just brought us her composition, 3 Days. Leon Fontaine and his devotional titled Spirit Contemporary will return next week. The set opened with Lord's Song, Day 3. The Singing Hills are delighted to tell that the tomb is empty. The Singing Hills served up next as this edition of Sunday Side Up continues.
1: Her footsteps broke the silence on that morn. Her heart was so heavy as they buried her Lord.

Lorraine Howard shared, Mary came to the tomb. John 20:29. Jesus saith unto him, Thomas, because thou hast seen me, thou hast believed. Blessed are they that have not seen and yet believe. Here's the Primitive Quartet. I don't have to see the tomb. The Primitive Quartet has this edition of Sunday Side Up.

That declaration of faith came from Heaven's Mountain Band. I know the tomb is empty. The set began with the Primitive Quartet. I don't have to see the tomb. I'm your host, Ray Sargent, and I hope you're enjoying this week's edition. Concluding this first hour, here are the Steels, reminding us that God kept his promise. The Steels, as this edition of Sunday Side Up continues. God.

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3: In

Welcome back for the second hour of this edition of Sunday Side Up. I'm your host, Ray Sargent. We began the hour with Potter's Clay, In Times Like These. In these chaotic times, we all need a savior. And not just in these times, but always. Here's Dan Paul Rogers. At all times, Dan Paul Rogers, as this edition of Sunday Side Up continues.

Michael Coombs assured us that when it comes to Jesus, you can trust him. Before him, Dan Paul Rogers, at all times. We're living in a unique period of time, but despite all that is happening, we can be assured that the Lord is with us in it all. This is Lord's Song, Such a Time as This. Lord's Song, served up next on this edition of Sunday Side Up.

That was Lord Song. Let this testimony be yours. I can trust him. Here are the Perrys.

calling where family shared, I can trust Jesus. Would you please come by my website? When you do, you'll see a list of the artists and the titles of the songs I played on this edition. 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Romans 12:1. I beseech you therefore, brethren, by the mercies of God, that ye present your bodies a living sacrifice, holy, acceptable unto God, which is your reasonable service. This is Tommy Walker, a living sacrifice. Tommy Walker served up next on this edition of Sunday Side Up.

0: This is Lighten Up with Ken Davis, brought to you by Compassion International. Lighten Up is the medicine you need for the rest of your day. I'm Dr. Wes Stafford with comedian, author, and motivational speaker Ken Davis, asking you to lighten up and consider the perplexing paradox of the Christian life.
1: We're to offer our bodies as a, and I love this, living sacrifice. A living sacrifice. Now, friends, there are two words that don't go together. Living sacrifice. They don't go together. It's like pretty ugly. Those words don't go together. Jumbo shrimp. Those words don't go together. Living sacrifice. There weren't a lot of sheep that came back from the sacrifice. None of them came back. I'll guarantee you, you would never find a sheep going,
2: I was at the sacrifice last night. They chose me. Oh, I'm a little burned out, but other than that...
3: You know what? There's nothing attractive about a dead sacrifice. It smells, it's repellent, it is capable of nothing. But the kind of living sacrifice Paul talked about in Romans 12 is full of life and vitality. It is dead center in the will of God and full of the power of the Spirit. The legalistic Pharisees were dead sacrifices, mired in the letter of the law. The disciples were living sacrifices, world changers, who showed us how to lighten up and live.
0: This has been Lighten Up, brought to you by Compassion International. 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

That was Chris Christian, A Living Sacrifice. Before him, we heard from Ken Davis with Lighten Up. He brought attention to Romans 12:1. Our life is to be a living sacrifice. For more Lighten Up, you can find a link to Ken's site on the links page of my website. The package opened with Tommy Walker, Living Sacrifice. As we come out the other side of the troubles of these days, we can, along with Calvary's voice, rejoice. My Lord's been with me. Calvary's voice, served up next on this edition of Sunday Side Up.

Cindy Hewlett shared, "God is with me." Jesus said in Matthew 8:20, "I am with you always, even unto the end of the world." Here's Mark Bishop. "With me always," Mark Bishop, served up now on this edition of Sunday Side Up.

and work at 8. That old alarm about made me late, and it was all I could do just to get there on time.

Del Wey recalled My Time With You. Before him, a classic recording by the Oak Ridge Boys, Walk With Me. Mark Bishop opened the package, With Me Always. Our time is over. Thank you for being with me for this edition of Sunday Side Up. I hope you'll connect with this station this week and thank them for airing the show. And perhaps you can put us on your social media page. We'll conclude our time together with Mac Holmes. Take a little time. I'm your host, Ray Sargent, thanking you for listening to Sunday Side Up.

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2: Does God protect his people today? Well, you bet he does. It's absolutely true. Written in the Word of God, you can depend on it. And yesterday, we were sharing a couple of stories from Kenneth Copeland Ministry, a pastor's conference, and he was talking to a pastor whose church, 80% of the people actually worked at the Twin Towers on 9/11, 80% of them or so. And he'd been teaching for some time to have his people like how to respond to the voice of the Holy Spirit, how to believe God. Don't ignore his voice, follow his voice. And when 9/11 happened, not one of those people was hurt. In fact, many, many, many people who belonged to his congregation heard the voice of God saying, run, or go this way, or go that way. Stop, don't go that way. And because they were instantly responding and doing things in a definitive way, many other people were following them as they made their way out and escaped. Wow, what a testimony, what a story. But that's what's going on. God is at work. Now, the interesting thing about 9/11, I should say, is we are, of course, you know, especially in the United States, rightfully remember those that died, the thousands that died, but did you know there was something like 80,000 people in those buildings? 80,000. I mean, this is like the evacuation of Dunkirk. It was a miracle that took place in the Second World War when they were cornered by the German troops and the British were able to evacuate all the troops from Dunkirk. Few died, yes, but the tens of thousands that were evacuated safely was the amazing miracle. There is an amazing miracle took place in 9/11 that we didn't hear about 70,000, 60,000, could have been 50,000 easily dying in those buildings, and it didn't happen. Instead, most of the people who were in those buildings did escape. And, well, you know, it's a miracle. It's a miracle. Well, I tell you, I've got family stories as well, but let me share Scripture with you, because according to the Word of God, we cement our life. If you're a Christian, you can't base your faith on something God didn't say, on your own ideas. Oh, I prayed and I asked God and he just did, you know. No, our faith is based on what the Word of God says, because if God said it, it's true, and then I can trust it. Well, here's Isaiah 41 prophecy. Fear not, I am with you. Do not be dismayed. I am your God. I will strengthen you. I will help you. I will uphold you with my righteous right hand. Yeah, trusting God for protection right now. What's happening with you? Sickness, disease, attack, anything? I remember when I had to go to Nigeria. And just being a white guy in Nigeria, a Yubo, as they would shout when they saw me, Yubo, Yubo, I thought every time I turn around, like, these guys are wanting to rob me when they get a chance. Thank God for the pastor I was with. Thank God for the Lord and his angels. Well, Psalm 91, verse 1 and 3 is something my wife was praying, and she, Karen, would pray for me while I'm in Nigeria, and she felt that the Lord said, he's safe. I'm watching over him. It says in Psalm 91, he who dwells in the shelter of the Most High will abide in the shadow of the Almighty. I will say to the Lord, you are my refuge and my fortress, my God in whom I trust. He will deliver you from the snare of the fowler and from deadly pestilence. Pestilence, well, diseases of all kinds that are going on. The fowler, well, that's another way to describe Satan and all his tricks to catch you. He'll protect you. Want to get even more focused than that? Psalm 121. King David prophesied, The Lord will keep you from all evil. He will keep your life. So you get lined up with him in your life. You get into the center of his will. You walk in his will and don't deviate. And you listen when the voice of the Holy Spirit speaks, you respond in Jesus' name. What about people and their stuff? What about people trying to do stuff against me? 2 Timothy 4:18, the Lord will rescue me from every evil deed and bring me safely into his heavenly kingdom. Yeah. Oh, there's lots of scriptures about God's protection and stories about his protection, too. My parents, in fact, have experienced it. I think the whole family's experienced it. One of the ones is my mom and dad were driving along in their van on the highway, and the truck in front of them had the big container, not the gigantic 12-footers, but smaller one, come off, flying towards them down the road. They call it Jesus, and the thing flips up right over their van, doesn't touch them at all. Crashes on the other side. Well, what is that? That is just the protection of God. His angels are given charge over you, the Bible says, lest you strike your foot against a stone. So you walk with him. Walk with him. Now, hey, I've got another story here. This comes from that same video from Kenneth Copeland. Here's a story of deliverance, actually from a gunshot. This is weird and amazing. Listen.
0: My name is Clara Sorensen. I was raised in the church. I actually got born again at a believer's convention in 1985. I have four daughters, and my husband and I had determined we were going to have all of our children attend the believer's convention. So all week long, we were attending the convention. Our little girls are with me. Our older girls are the big super kids. My husband was attending. But by Friday night, that was July 4th, it was a Friday night, my little girls were tired. They were 2 and 4 at the time. They were tired. And so I determined this is probably the night they need to go home. But I left my older girls and my husband at convention, drove the 20 minutes back to our home, put the kids down for a nap, had a nice evening, and then it was time to pick them up. So I took a route into downtown that then became very flooded with traffic. Well, next thing you know, I hear a sound, a pop, and we sort of all shuddered a little bit and looked at each other, and I looked at my mother, and I looked back at my girls, and I thought, well, what was that? So I got out of the car and looked on top. So it's a minivan, and I looked on top of the minivan and saw a bullet hole. And so I got back in the car and told my mother, we've been shot at. So we motioned a police officer over, and we start to realize the magnitude of what has just happened. You know, he lets us know this bullet has gone all the way through the top of my minivan. So if you imagine me sitting here in this chair, I could put my finger right here in my van, and that is where, so just as close as my hand is to my head, that is where the bullet entry point was. So my mother begins to look for the bullet. He asked for the round, so in mom terms, this means the bullet. So she starts looking, and we have two captain's chairs in the front and two captain's chairs behind. So I'm in the driver's seat, mom is in the passenger seat. Behind me is my 4.5-year-old. Behind my mother is my 2.5-year-old. Everyone's quiet, no fear, but just quiet. She finds the bullet underneath my diaper bag, which is between our chairs, which to me is just another part of the miracle, because how can you have a bullet just land under a diaper bag? The bag wasn't injured, people weren't injured, and there's this bullet entry point in my vehicle. And I said, it has to be a miracle. This has to be a miracle. That's all I kept saying. Angels protected us. It had to be a miracle. My daughter, who was sitting behind me, my little 4.5-year-old, the first words that came out of her mouth were, glory to God. And a bullet coming into our car and not harming any of us, to hear that come out of her mouth, this is just confirmation again. For us, we didn't have fear at that moment,

0: And every time we've spoken of it since, it just compounds and highlights what God did for us. So it just, for me, talking about it never has given an opportunity for fear. It has instead solidified the protection of God, this untouchableness. This, I like to tease that I'm bulletproof, you know, not in any sort of casual way or reckless way, but truly the Word of God protects your body, protects your mind, everything. How can I explain a bullet coming into the roof of my vehicle and not touching or hurting anyone in my vehicle? The fact that we believed the Word of the Lord through Brother Copeland and through Pastor George. All of these things leading up to that night, us being in that position, another vehicle not in that position, all of those things, God is a God of order. He knows what's happening, when it's happening, and if we will just be obedient, then we'll eat the good of the land. And so by being in the position I was in, I truly believe someone else was protected from injury. By being in the position that we were in, I'm now having the opportunity to tell the partners of Kenneth and Gloria Copeland what God did in that year of victory over death.
1: Wow, isn't that amazing? So there you go, and that is from their video, Ken and Gloria Copeland's video. Pretty incredible, incredible. And I just want to tell you once again, God is the one who protects us. The Lord will watch over you. It's His promise again and again and again. Did you know that He even protects the foolish? He watches over the foolish. And why? Well, because He loves us. And, I guess as a teenager, I was kind of foolish. And some of the things I did. I played in a rock band in my later teenage years, and we played in clubs and bars. I think about this sometimes. And it was in Ontario. We were Grand Bend, Ontario. We were playing down at Sanders Tavern on the beach. And after we were done at 1 a.m., I headed up the street. We parked on the street up around the next, you know, on the main road. And I went into this other bar to see about playing in there. I was going to see the manager after hours. I come back out of this place, and suddenly I'm in the center of a gunfight. There's somebody on the street trying to shoot at somebody on the other side of me at the front of this place. I hear bang, bang. And then they take off up the road. And I am not injured. Nothing happens to me. I mean, I can tell you a bunch of stories. A whole bunch of stories. I remember one time driving as in my teenage years long, and I'm a passenger with my friend Pete Krepenhofer. And we're riding along in his little Volkswagen Beetle on a very icy day. Come along Commissioner's Road, and we're coming through a busy intersection, and the car starts to slide and spins around backwards. We find ourselves flying down through this intersection, going backwards through two lanes of traffic. Don't hit a thing. We come to a halt at the side of the ditch. All I can say is God was watching over me, even when I didn't know Him. You know, Psalm 116, verse 6 says, "The Lord protects the simple-hearted." When I was in great need, He saved me. Oh, God, thank you, because He called me. He was watching over me. And He does the same for all who call upon Him. Thank you, God. Now, just as I close out here, I want to say to you, whatever your situation, believe the word of the Lord is true. Believe for your family and friends as well. Begin to pray the blood of Jesus and protection of God over them, and God answers prayer. Lord, protect my family. If you got some traveling, Lord, protect my family traveling. Watch over us. Remember, my father-in-law taught us this, because again and again, when we'd travel anywhere, he'd say, "Lord, we ask you for traveling mercy. We plead the blood of Jesus over the car," just like they did in Israel when they put the blood of the lamb over the doorposts. protecting from the

0: death. We plead the blood of Jesus over the car, over us as we travel, over whatever it is. You start to do it. Nothing happens unless you do something with this. Have faith and do it. Begin to thank God for his protection and begin to pray for it. It is true, it's real, and it's for you today. May God bless you in the mighty name of Jesus. Amen.
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0: 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Knowing this, where will you find peace in the middle of the storm?
1: When things couldn't get much worse, when other people leave and other people decide it's just too tough for them, there's always my Father in heaven.
0: Brady discovered the peace that comes through having a relationship with Jesus Christ. The Bible tells us that God will never leave or forsake those who trust their lives to Jesus.
1: Once we've let him into our hearts, it's a never-ending thing. He's constantly wanting that relationship. And I haven't been the best son in the world and made some mistakes, but my Father's always been there.
0: You can count on facing more storms in your life, but you can also experience true peace as those storms rage around you. It's found only in Jesus Christ. And

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That's billygraham.org.

Now, here's a great story on the power of prayer. Listen to this. A missionary home on furlough told this true story while visiting his home church in Michigan, that while serving at a small field hospital in Africa every 2 weeks, I traveled by bicycle through the jungle to a nearby city for supplies. This was a journey of 2 days and required camping overnight at a halfway point. On one of these journeys, I arrived in the city where I planned to collect money from a bank and purchase medicine and supplies, and then begin my 2 day journey back to the field hospital. Upon arrival in the city, I observed two men fighting, one of whom was seriously injured, and I treated him for his injuries and at the same time talked to him about the Lord. I then traveled 2 days, camping overnight, and arrived home without incident. 2 weeks later,

0: I repeated my journey. Upon arriving in the city, I was approached by the same young man I'd treated. He told me he had known I carried money and medicine. He said, "Some friends and I followed you into the jungle knowing that you would camp overnight. We planned to kill you and take your money and drugs. But just as we were about to move into your camp, we saw that you were surrounded by 26 armed guards." At this, I laughed and said that I was certainly all alone at the jungle campsite, but the young man pressed the point and said, "No, sir, I was not the only person to see the guards. My five friends also saw the guards. We all counted them. And it was because of those guards that we were afraid and we left you alone."
1: At this point in the missionary's message, a man in the congregation jumped to his feet and asked if he could tell a story that took place that exact same day. The man said,
0: "On the night of your incident in Africa, it was about morning here and I was preparing to go to play golf. And I was about to putt when I felt an urge to pray for you. In fact, the urging of the Lord was so strong I called men in the church to meet together with me here in the sanctuary and to pray for you."
1: Then the man asked all those that had prayed with him that day to stand up.
0: The missionary wasn't concerned with who they were. He was too busy counting how many men he saw who had been praying for him that day. There were 26 of them. That is the power of prayer.
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3: In a remote region of India near Hyderabad, one pastor recently held a baptismal service in a reservoir for 12 new Christians. A mob quickly rose up in opposition during the worship service that followed the baptismal. No one was seriously injured, but tensions continue to run high. In India, to have Jesus as another God is no problem for most, but when Christians are baptized, declaring that Jesus is the only way to eternal salvation, then an incredible amount of hostility can be released. How can we assist them? Pray for courage so they can stand firm. And secondly, provide them with Bibles to grow strong in their faith. A Bible in the Telugu language is only $2.80, a small price to encourage a rapidly expanding church.
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0: Unearthed from beneath the sands of time are ancient writings containing ageless wisdom. 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
1: Jesus Christ often taught by using paradoxes. In our me-first generation, his words of wisdom seem to go against the grain of society. He said, "If anyone would come after me, he must deny himself and take up his cross and follow me. For whoever wants to save his life will lose it. But whoever loses his life for me will find it." Jesus also put life in perspective with eternity. He said, "What good will it be for a man if he gains the whole world yet forfeits his soul? Or what can a man give in exchange for his soul?" In our society, we think the way to get ahead is through self-promotion. But in God's kingdom, the reverse is true. Jesus said, "Whoever exalts himself will be humbled, but he who humbles himself will be exalted."
0: Ancient wisdom from the Bible, from Biblica at Biblica.com.
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1: From Psalm 121, verses 2 through 4. 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Indeed, he who watches over Israel will neither slumber nor sleep. 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
1: From Cuba. Cuba is a poor and broken communist country, but it is also a nation where churches are multiplying quickly and lives are being transformed for Christ. One of these reclaimed lives is a young man in eastern Cuba named Orlando. As a teenager, he was a drug trafficker and an alcoholic. He was in and out of jail so often that he was finally thrown in prison. It was there that another prisoner, who was a Christian, witnessed to him about the power of Jesus Christ. Orlando accepted Christ and grew in his faith so quickly that in time he became a pastor to 57 other prisoners in the church he started behind the bars of the prison. When he was released a few years later, he became a church planter and has now started over a dozen churches in the mountains of eastern Cuba.
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2: To ask alms of them that entered into the temple, who, seeing Peter and John about to go into the temple, ask an alms. And Peter, fastening his eyes upon him with John, said, "Look on us." And he gave heed unto them, expecting to receive something of them. Then Peter said, "Silver and gold have I none.

0: Jesus Christ of Nazareth, rise up and walk. And he took him by the right hand and lifted him up, and immediately his feet and ankle bones received strength. And he, leaping up, stood and walked, and entered with them into the temple, walking and leaping and praising God.
1: Man, isn't that amazing? And that's our heritage. That's our Savior. That's our Jesus working. You know what's interesting? Then I hear that story and read it. Peter says, silver and gold have I none. The guy's begging. He's been sitting there at the temple for years and years and years. But he says, what I do have, I give you in the name of Jesus, rise up and walk. And he gets up and he walks, leaping, praising God. And it's amazing because Peter had healing and miracle power to give. That's what's remarkable about this. The man had faith to receive. Peter had miracle power to give. And he says, what I have, I give you. In the name of Jesus, get up and walk. Do you know what's so crazy today? That the Bible says about you and me and all who would believe in Christ to wait for the promise of the Father, the Holy Spirit. And when you get the Holy Spirit, he says, you shall receive power when the Holy Spirit

Spirit comes upon you. And what power is that? Dunamis, dynamite, power. It's the same word translated miracles for the gift of miracles. This man at the temple received a miracle. And the miracle power of God comes according to the word of God because the power of God works and operates with believers, or at least it's supposed to work by the power of the Holy Spirit in you and me. And it did with the Apostle Peter there at the temple. What would happen if we get filled with that power and then give it? I'm going to talk about healing and miracles this week once again and get into this thing. Here's this. This is a working of miracles. I find that fascinating. In 1 Corinthians 12, one of the gifts of the Holy Spirit is the gift of healing, which is like therapy, recovery, acceleration of your body's healing process. You're no longer sick, you get well. But the other gift that we need so desperately in our day today is the working of miracles, or the working of power, dunamis. The word miracles is dunamis, power, that he said we receive when the Holy Spirit comes on us. The gift is to work it. I think that's amazing. It's not like, it's like you received it already, but then you work it. I'm wanting to know more and more about working the miracle power. The gift that God gives us is to work the power. Peter worked the power he had in him by saying to the man, "What I have, I give you. In the name of Jesus, rise up and walk," and taking his hand and pulling him up. And how many times I've done that with people when I've commanded their legs to get strong and they've been limp or lame or whatever, or the ears to open, and then we pull them up and try it out and things happen. It's remarkable what happens. Are you interested in that? Are you wanting to see that? We're going to pray at the end of this message for you and your family for any healing, so get ready to receive it. Get ready to receive it. Now, let me just read a story here, one of the miracles of Jesus in Matthew chapter 8. And I want to connect you with faith for miracles, and it operates by the word of God. It all comes from God. Even what Peter had was from God. Peter couldn't heal anybody. I can't heal anybody. But he gives us the gift to be healing people. We need to energize it and use it. Now, in this case, what we've got here is a centurion in Capernaum. A centurion is a commander of like 100 soldiers sent for the 100. Centurion came forward to Jesus at Capernaum and besought him and said, "Lord, my servant is lying paralyzed at home in terrible distress." Now, here's something neat. Jesus said, "I'll come and heal him." So it was, even though he's not Israeli, remember Jesus said he'd come to the children of Israel, but even though he's not Israelite, he's a Greek, likely, a Roman, and he says, "I'll come heal him." But the centurion answered and said, "Lord, I'm not worthy to have you come under my roof, but only say the word and my servant will be healed." What does this say about say the word? We're going to get into that in a minute, but that's what Peter did with the lame man. The word was, "What I have, I give you in the name of Jesus." He had the word there. Jesus is the word. "Christ of Nazareth, get up and walk." Saying the word. "Only say the word," this centurion said, "and my servant will be healed. For I'm a man under authority and servants under me. And I say to one, go, and he goes, and another, come, and he comes. And to my slaves, do this," and they do it. Wow. When Jesus heard him, he marveled. Wow. Jesus marveling. He said to the others that were following him, "I tell you, truly, not even in all of Israel have I found so much faith." This centurion had more faith than all the Israelites, more faith than Peter and John, more faith than all the apostles, more faith than anybody. In Israel, here's this Roman.
I tell you, many will come and many will go from east and west and sit at the table with Abraham, Isaac, and Jacob in the kingdom of heaven. The sons of the kingdom will be thrown into outer darkness, and their men will go and weep and gnash their teeth. In other words, the ones that it's meant for won't get it, but the ones that others will. And through the centurion, he

Jesus didn't even have to be there. I don't have to be with you, praying with you and laying hands on you. You can be listening right where you are right now and receive healing as I pray on the radio and just send the word to you. This really struck me. And I was thinking about this, that faith was not in the person being there or even in the laying on of hands or in the preaching, but was in the word of God, the word of God. And he sent forth his word and healing. I mean, that's actually a scripture in the Bible that says he watches over his word to perform it, whatever it is. The word of God, it's infallible. The word of God is Jesus. The word of God is like God said, let there be light, and there was light. Genesis 1:3, the word of God, like in Hebrews 11, says that the worlds were framed by the word of God. And then also that he upholds everything by his word, the word that created the world and the word that created everything that exists is the word that gets sent forth and heals. Quite amazing. Quite amazing. And what was that word? It was Jesus. In the beginning was the word. That's John chapter 1, talking about Jesus. The word was with God. And the word was God framing the world, and he became flesh, and he dwelt among us, and we beheld his glory. It says in John 1:3, everything was made through him. Without him, nothing was made that was made. Jesus himself. Jesus, the word. That's why he went forth healing and doing miracles. And then he sends his word. And he heals the centurion servant. Well, this is amazing. This is amazing. You think about it. In Deuteronomy, the Lord said, I am the Lord that healeth thee. Right to the first thing he's telling Israel when they got out into the wilderness. I'm your doctor. I'm the Lord that heals thee. And we find out that after 40 years, none of them were sick. Their shoes didn't wear out. Their clothes didn't wear out. Now, that generation lived out their life, but none of them, they didn't have infirmity. He was the Lord that healed them. Sometimes they disobeyed, and that serpents came in and bit them. And remember, Moses made that bronze serpent, held it up in the pole, and anyone who was bitten and dying from the serpent's bite, if he'd look at the bronze serpent on the pole, they'd live. That's where we get the St. John's ambulance symbol with the serpent on the pole and all that, you know. St. John's ambulance. You ever hear that? He sends forth his word and heals them. And so the centurion says, only say the word, my servant will be healed. What is Jesus' word to you today? I want to heal you. I remember the story with the lepers that came to Jesus. And the leper, Jesus says, what do you want? I want you to heal me. And Jesus said, yes, it's my will to heal you. I will heal you. The leper didn't know if he could be healed or not. But by the word of Jesus, he's healed. We speak the words because the Lord told us to speak his words. By your stripes, we are healed. We were healed, in fact, it says in the New Testament. In Isaiah 53, it says we are healed by the stripes of Jesus. Jeremiah 1:12, it says that God watches over his word to perform it. He wants to heal you today. And the words that come forth from my mouth will not return to me void. They'll accomplish what I please, and it'll prosper in the thing to which I send it. By his stripes, you were healed. 1 Peter 2:24. Psalmist David said, Psalm 103, verse 3, he heals all my diseases. There's the word coming forth here. I am the Lord that heals thee. Exodus 15:26, not Deuteronomy, Exodus. Are you ready? Do you have faith?

faith like the centurion that the word of God sent forth will heal you right now? It's faith in the word of God. It's not something other than that. There's not some feeling about that. Faith says, I will. The word says, he will. We put the wills together and it's done. The Lord says, only believe. All things are possible. Only believe. Luke 5:17. As Jesus was teaching, the power of the Lord was present to heal. There's another scripture. I've just given you a bunch of scriptures. And faith comes by hearing, hearing by the word of God. The word is the basis for healing today. You ready for his healing? Lord, I pray for my listeners right now in Jesus' name. We say, like Peter did, we send forth the word of God. Rise and be healed in the name of Jesus. I rebuke every curse that is on the life of my listeners right now, trapping them in disease and suffering. Stop in the name of Jesus. You leave in the name of Jesus. And I say the power of the Lord comes to you, the power of the word of God. By his stripes we were healed. 1 Peter 2:24. That word, I send it to you right now. Come on you, and healing come on you. In Jesus' name. You might be saying, oh, it's too hard. But Psalm 103:3 says, he heals all our diseases, all your diseases. We say, yes, Lord, to your word. I will receive your word. Say it. I receive your word. Say it to God right now. I receive your word, God. Your word says you paid for me to be healed. I receive it. And it's his will operating right now. Be blessed. Be receiving the healing power of the Lord in Jesus' name.

Now, here's something fascinating for you, a bit of trivia news, I guess. Over in China, there's a business called the Apology and Gift Center. It just opened in Tianjin, China. Now, apparently, you see, saying you're sorry is sometimes the very hardest thing to do in, particularly in China. You know, I mean, we may have all struggled with that. But in cultures like China, Korea, Japan, and all that, where, you know, honor and respect and there's a huge kind of a social hierarchy existing, saying you're sorry is real tough, especially, I suppose, if you're higher on the hierarchy and you feel by your guilty conscience you need to say sorry to someone who's lower on the hierarchy. And so anyway, this Apology and Gift Center, this is opened, says that we will say sorry for you. For $2.50, they send someone to make an in-person apology on your behalf.

Wow. And along the same lines, get this, one of the most popular radio shows in Beijing is now on. It calls Apologize in Public Tonight. And the show allows people to call in and apologize over the air. Well, man, you know, I've just had a couple of thoughts on that. One is, you know, if you're a Christian and your heart is really right, you always want to heal that relationship with the other person. You can say you're sorry, or you should learn very quickly to say you're sorry and be sorry. Not just say you're sorry because people expect it. Now, see, one of the issues we get with our own attitudes and heart is maybe we don't really feel any remorse or repentance, but we'll say sorry because it's expected. Or when we say sorry, it comes with all kinds of conditions and explanation, which basically casts the guilt on the other person we're apologizing to and say, well, I know it was all your fault that you did this and that and the other thing. And when I said this, it really hurt your feelings. So I'm sorry, but you did this, that, and the other. You know what I'm saying? How people do this. You know what? We're supposed to be different. You can tell when a person's heart is really submitted to Christ and there's humility there, when they can genuinely come to the place where they recognize a wrong and genuinely say, I'm sorry that I did this or that or the other thing, and really mean it. And interesting, they're starting to do this in China, isn't it? I wonder if it means like Christian thinking, Christian attitudes kind of penetrating the rest of the world. You know, without knowing that Christ forgave us, it's very hard to forgive others. And we are called to forgive others with the same love and the same forgiveness that we received. The normal human thing to do is to demand your rights, and, you know, you'll get in any kind of fight to have it. So kudos to whatever's going on in China there. I think that's great. What do you think about something like that here? I think it'd be kind of cool to have the apology show here in Spirit FM. I think that'd be kind of scary, but maybe kind of interesting. Anyway, there we go. Something fascinating for you from China.

0: Mr. Johnson, there's an angel here to see you.
1: An angel?
0: Wings, halo, glowing. It's really cool.
1: Send him in.
2: Hi, I'm the Angel Floyd.
1: Okay, can I help you?
2: Yeah, I just need to finish this checklist.
1: All right.
2: Let's see, you do have identification on you, right?
1: Sure.
2: Oh, good. No need for dental records. Does your wife know where you keep the checkbook?
1: No, I take care of the bills.
2: Okay. Is the number of your life insurance company known to your family?
1: I don't even know the number. What is this about?
2: Just one more question. Have you considered where you will spend eternity?
1: Not really.
2: Oh, you may want to do that. And may I suggest you call your wife and let her know where you keep the checkbook?
1: I'll tell her when I get home.
2: It would be better if you could do that in the next 53 minutes.
3: No man knows his time. If you were to die today, would you be ready to meet God?
4: To learn more, call 888-NEED-HIM or chat with us live at needhim.org.

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0: How are you at admitting you're wrong? It's so very easy to find fault and blame with other people, but we have a strong resistance to admitting when we've made a mistake. Did you know that psychologists can often tell the mental health of a person by how easily they can admit to their mistakes? The less mature a person is, the more angry they get when they have to face their own mistakes. Relationships collapse when people become obsessed with the mistakes and flaws of the other person. Those relationships improve when people stop focusing on the other person and start working on themselves. Healthy-minded people are on the lookout for ways they can improve themselves. Rather than obsessing on how others wrong them, healthy-minded people spend most of their time learning how they can be better for others, friends, spouses, and other family members. And that corresponds with what Jesus Christ said in the Bible. He said that you must first pull the beam out of your own eye before pulling the splinter out of someone else's eye. That's extreme advice that means you should take your own problems far more seriously than the problems of those around you. 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

0: This summer, you are invited to a unique and special event. 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It's a rendezvous with God. You see, when you're surrounded by the noise and bright lights of the world, it's just hard to see and hear. But under the stars, you can ponder the endless galaxies, planets, and the amazing mind that created them. Come out soon. God is waiting.
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The Lord bless you, child of God. The Lord God keep you in the center of His will. The Lord God of Abraham, Isaac, and Jacob calls to shine upon you, His servant, His face, and the Lord pour out from heaven the rivers of His grace upon your life, your home, the works of your hands. The Lord God, heaven of heaven and earth, the eternal I am, cause the glory of His presence to be upon your life, to touch every part of your life, and the Lord give to you His shalom, life, fullness, peace, all the blessings of His love, all the blessings of His shalom. B'Shem, in the name of Yeshua HaMashiach, the King of all kings and the Lord of all lords, Or HaOlam, the light of this world, Uchvod Yisrael, the glory of Israel, V'Ari Yehuda, and the Lion of the tribe of Judah. Amen and amen. God bless you all in Texas. Love you. 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
4: Sure. 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
3: 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Problem is, you never asked for or accepted his forgiveness. Next.
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1: 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Anyone who claims to be in the light but hates his brother is still in the darkness. 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

0: Hey, Bible readers, I'm Tara Lee Cobble, and I'm your host for The God Shot on 88.7 Spirit FM. Look at the birds of the air. They neither sow nor reap nor gather into barns, and yet your heavenly Father feeds them. Are you not of more value than they? Matthew 6:26. In the Sermon on the Mount, Jesus is probably talking to a bunch of blue-collar workers, farmers and fishermen and shepherds, so he uses imagery they can easily understand. The sparrows live a good life off what God has provided for them, and they don't even have to clock in at a job. They don't have a savings account, but they're not stressed about it. God himself feeds them. And if he's attentive to the birds, how much more attention does he pay to us, his kids? All living creatures are his creation, but only humans are made in his image. And for those of us who are his children, our Father can be trusted to meet our needs. He's a good Father, and he's where the joy is. To hear The God Shot again or to share it with friends, go to spiritfm.ca and click the God Shot link.
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2: 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Was Noah's flood a worldwide catastrophe, as the Bible says, or a series of local floods? Well, besides the fact that the local flood view rejects the Bible as the Word of God, there are many other problems. At least 138 cultures around the world have legends of a giant flood in which only a few people were saved in a large boat. The Miaozhou people of China is one such culture. When the first Christian missionaries visited the Miaozhou, they were amazed to learn that the Miaozhou remembered not only the creation, but also knew the names of the ark's occupants. The Miaozhou say they are descendants of Japhu, the son of Noah, we call Japheth. If the Great Flood was merely a local event, how come the Miaozhou people of China know so much about it? For CreationMomentsMinute.com, I'm Darren Marlar.

0: presents Life 101, the basic rules for surviving and moving ahead in life.
1: In medicine, there's something called the placebo effect that fascinates researchers. It's where clinical trial patients are given placebos, usually sugar pills, instead of real medicine. In one trial, patients who requested medication for depression were instead given placebos. Yet up to one half of the patients reported a dramatic decrease in their depression. In another case, in March 2009, some patients were given acupuncture treatments. What they didn't know is the treatments were fake. The pretend acupuncturists were simply poking in needles at random. But, you guessed it, patients reported a dramatic response from any number of symptoms. What people imagine or believe has a significant effect on their bodies and minds. Now, if faith in a sugar pill has this much effect, imagine how much your outlook can change when you pray and put your problems in the hands of a very real God. Just the fact that you know you've prayed
2: and know that God has heard you
1: will improve your attitude.

arms. Come on through, rifles, ammo, fixing up your tools.

Hey, I want to put you on the fast track to God's blessing. Here it is, Psalm 34. He who would love life and see good days, let him keep his tongue from speaking evil, and his lips from speaking guile. Let him turn away from evil and do right, and seek peace and pursue it. His eyes of the Lord are on the righteous, his ears are open to their prayer, and the face of the Lord is against them that do evil. Your tongue, it's the rudder to your ship. And oh man, you can steer yourself with your words to God's blessing. Did you know that? Oh yeah, I mean, Jesus said, by your words you're justified, or by your words you're condemned. So let's get a hold of our tongue. Well, James says no man can tame the tongue, but God can do it. So you ask him to help. Lord, help me get a hold of my words and my tongue. He'll help. Now, in this day of internet slime, I mean the mainstream media, the mainstream news is full of nothing but accusation. Seems like. You get on to Facebook or one of these things, and then you look at the comments underneath, it just loses control and becomes a mess. You can get caught up into it, and if you do get caught up into it, you got a problem. You can get caught up into politics and your discussions with your family or friends. Critical, analytical, finger-pointing, all that junk, that's the devil being incarnated in your voice. Stop it! You'll never get blessed like that. But listen to this. Peter, the apostle, says, do not return evil for evil or reviling for reviling. That's something. Or, as he says another place, do not return insult with an insult. What do? He says, contrarywise. Instead, bless. You imagine that? Somebody says something negative, or you see something negative, or you read something negative, and you're just about to say it and complain about it and tell other people about it, stop yourself. Instead, list up a prayer of blessing. You don't want that junk to continue. If you curse them, you're just continuing the devil's plan to curse them and to wreck their life and to ruin everything. Instead, you bless. When you start to bless, you're releasing God's kingdom. If they get blessed, maybe they'll get saved. Maybe they'll get delivered. Maybe they'll get changed. Oh my goodness, that would be fascinating. That's what blessing does. But now here's, as I said, the fast track to blessing in your life. He says, don't return evil for evil or cursing for cursing. Contrarywise, bless, because to this you've been called so that you may obtain a blessing. You want God to bless you. You know, a lot of Christians do. All the stuff you can do, they go through all the hoops, all this. Oh, I'm going to tithe. Oh, I'm going to do this. You know, I'm going to pray all the time. I'm going to blah, blah, blah, blah, blah. Here it is, right there. Get a hold of how you talk. Become a man or woman of blessing. Don't complain. Don't curse. Don't pull down. Don't agree with the junk. Don't get caught up into it in your family around the supper table or with your friends or at the church or anything like that. Stop it. Instead, bless or say nothing at all. But when you become a person of blessing, it says here, you will obtain a blessing.

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1: 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For the Lord your God goes with you. 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
2: To ask alms of them that entered into the temple, who seeing Peter and John about to go into the temple, ask an alms. And Peter, fastening his eyes upon him with John, said, "Look on us." And he gave heed unto them, expecting to receive something of them. Then Peter said, "Silver and gold have I none,

0: In the name of Jesus Christ of Nazareth, rise up and walk. And he took him by the right hand and lifted him up. And immediately, his feet and ankle bones received strength. And he, leaping up, stood and walked and entered with them into the temple, walking and leaping and praising God.
1: Man, isn't that amazing? And that's our heritage. That's our Savior. That's our Jesus working. You know what's interesting? Then I hear that story and read it. Peter says, "Silver and gold have I none." The guy's begging. He's been sitting there at the temple for years and years and years. But he says, "What I do have, I give you in the name of Jesus, rise up and walk." And he gets up and he walks, leaping, praising God. And it's amazing because Peter had healing and miracle power to give. That's what's remarkable about this. The man had faith to receive. Peter had miracle power to give. And he says, "What I have, I give you. In the name of Jesus, get up and walk." Do you know what's so crazy today? That the Bible says about you and me and all who would believe in Christ to wait for the promise of the Father, the Holy Spirit. And when you get the Holy Spirit, he says, you shall receive power when the Holy Spirit comes upon you. And what power is that? Dunamis, dynamite, power. It's the same word translated miracles for the gift of miracles. This man at the temple received a miracle. And the miracle power of God comes according to the word of God because the power of God works and operates with believers, or at least it's supposed to work by the power of the Holy Spirit in you and me. And it did with the Apostle Peter there at the temple. What would happen if we get filled with that power and then give it? I'm going to talk about healing and miracles this week once again and get into this thing. Here's this. This is a working of miracles. I find that fascinating. In 1 Corinthians 12, one of the gifts of the Holy Spirit is the gift of healing, which is like therapy, recovery, acceleration of your body's healing process. You're no longer sick, you get well. But the other gift that we need so desperately in our day today is the working of miracles, or the working of power, dunamis. The word miracles is dunamis, power, that he said we receive when the Holy Spirit comes on us. The gift is to work it. I think that's amazing. It's not like, it's like you received it already, but then you work it. I'm wanting to know more and more about working the miracle power. The gift that God gives us is to work the power. Peter worked the power he had in him by saying to the man, "What I have, I give you. In the name of Jesus, rise up and walk," and taking his hand and pulling him up. And how many times I've done that with people when I've commanded their legs to get strong and they've been limp or lame or whatever, or the ears to open, and then we pull them up and try it out and things happen. It's remarkable what happens. Are you interested in that? Are you wanting to see that? We're going to pray at the end of this message for you and your family for any healing, so get ready to receive it. Get ready to receive it. Now, let me just read a story here, one of the miracles of Jesus in Matthew chapter 8. And I want to connect you with faith for miracles, and it operates by the word of God. It all comes from God. Even what Peter had was from God. Peter couldn't heal anybody. I can't heal anybody. But he gives us the gift to be healing people. We need to energize it and use it. Now, in this case, what we've got here is a centurion in Capernaum. A centurion is a commander of like 100 soldiers sent for the 100. Centurion came forward to Jesus at Capernaum and besought him and said, "Lord, my servant is lying paralyzed at home in terrible distress." Now here's something neat. Jesus said, "I'll come and heal him." So it was, even though he's not Israeli, Remember, Jesus said he'd come to the children of Israel, but even though he's not Israelite, he's a Greek, likely, a Roman, and he says, I'll come heal him. But the centurion answered and said, Lord, I'm not worthy to have you come under my roof, but only say the word, and my servant will be healed. What does this say about say the word? We're going to get into that in a minute, but that's what Peter did with the lame man. The word was, what I have I give you in the name of Jesus. He had the word there. Jesus is the word. Christ of Nazareth, get up and walk. Saying the word. Only say the word, this centurion said, and my servant will be healed. For I'm a man under authority and servants under me. And I say to one, go, and he goes, and another, come, and he comes. And to my slaves, do this, and they do it. Wow. When Jesus heard him, he marveled. Wow. Jesus marveling. He said to the others that were following him, I tell you truly, not even in all of Israel have I found so much faith. This centurion had more faith than all the Israelites, more faith than Peter and John, more faith than all the apostles, more faith than anybody. In Israel, here's this Roman. I tell you, many will come and many will go from east and west and sit at the table with Abraham, Isaac, and Jacob in the kingdom of heaven. The sons of the kingdom will be thrown into outer darkness.

and there men will go and weep and gnash their teeth. In other words, the ones that it's meant for won't get it, but the ones that others will. And to the centurion he said, go. It will be done for you as you believe. And that servant was healed at that very moment. What happened? Well, it's like the word of God says elsewhere. He sent forth his word and healed him. He sent forth his word and healed him. Quite amazing there that God sends, Jesus sent forth his word and healed him. Think about this for a minute. Jesus didn't even have to be there. I don't have to be with you, praying with you and laying hands on you. You can be listening right where you are right now and receive healing as I pray on the radio and just send the word to you. This really struck me. And I was thinking about this, that faith was not in the person being there or even in the laying on of hands or in the preaching, but was in the word of God, the word of God. And he sent forth his word and healing. I mean, that's actually a scripture in the Bible that says he watches over his word to perform it, whatever it is. The word of God, it's infallible. The word of God is Jesus. The word of God is like God said, let there be light, and there was light. Genesis 1:3, the word of God, like in Hebrews 11, says that the worlds were framed by the word of God. And then also that he upholds everything by his word, the word that created the world. And the word that created everything that exists is the word that gets sent forth and heals. Quite amazing. Quite amazing. And what was that word? It was Jesus. In the beginning was the word. That's John chapter 1, talking about Jesus. The word was with God, and the word was God, framing the world, and he became flesh, and he dwelt among us, and we beheld his glory. It says in John 1:3, everything was made through him. Without him, nothing was made that was made. Jesus himself. Jesus, the word. That's why he went forth healing and doing miracles. And then he sends his word and he heals the centurion servant. Well, this is amazing. This is amazing. You think about it. In Deuteronomy, the Lord said, I am the Lord that healeth thee. Right to the first thing he's telling Israel when they got out into the wilderness, I'm your doctor. I'm the Lord that heals thee. And we find out that after 40 years, none of them were sick. Their shoes didn't wear out. Their clothes didn't wear out. Now that generation lived out their life. But none of them, they didn't have infirmity. He was the Lord that healed them. Sometimes they disobeyed and that serpents came in and bit them. And remember, Moses made that bronze serpent, held it up in the pole, and anyone who was bitten and dying from the serpent's bite, if he'd look at the bronze serpent on the pole, they'd live. That's where we get the St. John's ambulance symbol with the serpent on the pole and all that, you know. St. John's ambulance. You ever hear that? He sends forth his word and heals them. And so the centurion says, only say the word, my servant will be healed. What is Jesus' word to you today? I want to heal you. I remember the story with the lepers that came to Jesus. And the leper, Jesus says, what do you want? I want you to heal me. And Jesus said, yes, it's my will to heal you. I will heal you. The leper didn't know if he could be healed or not. But by the word of Jesus, he's healed. We speak the words because the Lord told us to speak his words. By your stripes, we are healed. We were healed, in fact, it says in the New Testament. In Isaiah 53, it says, we are healed by the stripes of Jesus.

Jeremiah 1:12, it says that God watches over his word to perform it. He wants to heal you today. And the words that come forth from my mouth will not return to me void. They'll accomplish what I please, and it'll prosper in the thing to which I send it. By his stripes you were healed. 1 Peter 2:24. Psalmist David said, Psalm 103, verse 3, he heals all my diseases. There's the word coming forth here. I am the Lord that heals thee. Exodus 15:26, not Deuteronomy, Exodus. Are you ready? Do you have faith like the centurion that the word of God sent forth will heal you right now? It's faith.

Are you ready? Do you have faith, like the centurion, that the word of God sent forth will heal you right now? It's faith in the word of God. It's not something other than that. There's not some feeling about that. Faith says, I will. The word says, he will. We put the wills together and it's done. The Lord says, only believe. All things are possible. Only believe. Luke 5:17. As Jesus was teaching, the power of the Lord was present to heal. There's another scripture. I've just given you a bunch of scriptures. And faith comes by hearing, hearing by the word of God. The word is the basis for healing today. You ready for his healing? Lord, I pray for my listeners right now in Jesus' name. We say, like Peter did, we send forth the word of God. Rise and be healed in the name of Jesus. I rebuke every curse that is on the life of my listeners right now, trapping them in disease and suffering. Stop in the name of Jesus. You leave in the name of Jesus. And I say the power of the Lord comes to you, the power of the word of God. By his stripes we were healed. 1 Peter 2:24. That word, I send it to you right now. Come on you, and healing come on you. In Jesus' name. You might be saying, oh, it's too hard. But Psalm 103:3 says he heals all our diseases, all your diseases. We say, yes, Lord, to your word. I will receive your word. Say it. I receive your word. Say it to God right now. I receive your word, God. Your word says you paid for me to be healed. I receive it. And it's his will operating right now. Be blessed. Be receiving the healing power of the Lord in Jesus' name.

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If you've ever hit the wall in America, you know what it feels like. 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But the champions don't. Finishing your race takes everything you've got and more, especially if you're Jesus, the Son of God.

0: rewind on your DVD or DVR. And you can go back a few seconds or a few minutes. Almost like magic, you can go back over the same moment again and again. But that's video. That's not life. But wouldn't it be nice if you could undo some of those regretful moments? Like when you spilled lasagna on your clothes at that dinner party? Just undo it. Be more careful this time. Then there was the restaurant when you went to pay and realized you didn't bring any money. This time, don't forget the money. Then in the middle of that one job interview, you realized your socks didn't match. Next time, don't try to match your socks in the dark. But real life doesn't have a rewind button, which means one, live life in such a way that you won't be wishing for that rewind button at some point in the future. And two, if you make a mistake, no matter how bad,
1: don't waste your life looking back on your regrets and mistakes.
0: God does not give you a rewind button to go back in time, but he does have a great plan to give you a new start and a better future. That is a thing called grace, and it's the closest thing to rewinding life that you're going to find, because there is no rewind in real life.
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Which of you, by being anxious, can add a single hour to his span of life? Matthew 6:27. We're in the middle of the Sermon on the Mount, and Jesus has been telling his followers that they don't need to be filled with anxiety. And this is a common theme throughout all of Scripture. In fact, 366 times in God's Word, he tells his kids not to be afraid. That's once for every day of the year, including leap year. And did you know God never gives that counsel to his enemies? He only gives it to his kids. Why? Because fathers provide for their own children. He is providing for you today. In whatever area you're anxious, remember that your loving, wise, sovereign Father knows every need and every ache. He has no uncertainty about your future. He knows the exact span of your life and how much provision you'll need to carry you there. He's with you, and he's for you, and he's where the joy is. To hear The Godshot again or to share it with friends, go to spiritfm.ca and click the Godshot link.

Hey, I want to put you on the fast track to God's blessing. Here it is, Psalm 34. He who would love life and see good days, let him keep his tongue from speaking evil, and his lips from speaking guile. Let him turn away from evil and do right, and seek peace and pursue it. His eyes of the Lord are on the righteous, his ears are open to their prayer, and the face of the Lord is against them that do evil. Your tongue, it's the rudder to your ship. And oh man, you can steer yourself with your words to God's blessing. Did you know that? Oh yeah, I mean, Jesus said, by your words you're justified, or by your words you're condemned. So let's get a hold of our tongue. Well, James says no man can tame the tongue, but God can do it. So you ask him to help. Lord, help me get a hold of my words and my tongue. He'll help. Now, in this day of internet slime, I mean, the mainstream media, the mainstream news is full of nothing but accusation, seems like. You get on to Facebook or one of these things, and then you look at the comments underneath, it just loses control and becomes a mess. You can get caught up into it, and if you do get caught up into it, you got a problem. You can get caught up into politics and your discussions with your family or friends. Critical, analytical, finger-pointing, all that junk, that's the devil being incarnated in your voice. Stop it! You'll never get blessed like that. But listen to this. Peter, the apostle, says, "Do not return evil for evil or reviling for reviling." That's something. Or, as he says another place, "Do not return insult with an insult." What do you do? He says, contrarywise. Instead, bless. You imagine that? Somebody says something negative, or you see something negative, or you read something negative, and you're just about to say it and complain about it and tell other people about it. Stop yourself. Instead, lift up a prayer of blessing. You don't want that junk to continue. If you curse them, you're just continuing the devil's plan to curse them and to wreck their life and to ruin everything. Instead, you bless. When you start to bless, you're releasing God's kingdom. If they get blessed, maybe they'll get saved. Maybe they'll get delivered. Maybe they'll get changed. Oh my goodness, that would be fascinating. That's what blessing does. But now here's, as I said, the fast track to blessing in your life. He says, don't return evil for evil or cursing for cursing. Contrarywise, bless, because to this you've been called, so that you may

0: obtain a blessing. You want God to bless you? You know, a lot of Christians do. All the stuff you can do, they go through all the hoops, all this. Oh, I'm going to tithe. Oh, I'm going to do this. You know, I'm going to pray all the time. I'm going to blah, blah, blah, blah, blah. Here it is, right there. Get a hold of how you talk. Become a man or woman of blessing. Don't complain. Don't curse. Don't pull down. Don't agree with the junk. Don't get caught up into it in your family around the supper table or with your friends or at the church or anything like that. Stop it. Instead, bless or say nothing at all. But when you become a person of blessing, it says here, you will obtain a blessing.
1: It's almost back to school time. 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
3: 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That's a lot of solar power hitting the Earth. 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
2: And all that power was created and maintained by the God you prayed to this morning. 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

0: Hey, I want to put you on the fast track to God's blessing. Here it is, Psalm 34. He who would love life and see good days, let him keep his tongue from speaking evil, and his lips from speaking guile. Let him turn away from evil and do right, and seek peace and pursue it. His eyes of the Lord are on the righteous, his ears are open to their prayer, and the face of the Lord is against them that do evil. Your tongue, it's the rudder to your ship. And oh man, you can steer yourself with your words to God's blessing. Did you know that? Oh yeah, I mean, Jesus said, by your words you're justified, or by your words you're condemned. So let's get a hold of our tongue. Well, James says no man can tame the tongue, but God can do it. So you ask him to help. Lord, help me get a hold of my words and my tongue. You'll help. Now, in this day of internet slime, I mean, the mainstream media, the mainstream news is full of nothing but accusation. Seems like. You get on to Facebook or one of these things, and then you look at the comments underneath, it just loses control and becomes a mess. You can get caught up into it, and if you do get caught up into it, you got a problem. You can get caught up into politics and your discussions with your family or friends. Critical, analytical, finger-pointing, all that junk, that's the devil being incarnated in your voice. Stop it! You'll never get blessed like that. But listen to this. Peter, the apostle, says, do not return evil for evil or reviling for reviling. That's something. Or, as he says another place, do not return insult with an insult. What do? He says, contrarywise. Instead, bless. Can you imagine that? Somebody says something negative, or you see something negative, or you read something negative, and you're just about to say it and complain about it and tell other people about it. Stop yourself. Instead, lift up a prayer of blessing. You don't want that junk to continue. If you curse them, you're just continuing the devil's plan to curse them and to wreck their life and to ruin everything. Instead, you bless. When you start to bless, you're releasing God's kingdom. If they get blessed, maybe they'll get saved. Maybe they'll get delivered. Maybe they'll get changed. Oh my goodness, that would be fascinating. That's what blessing does. But now here's, as I said, the fast track to blessing in your life. He says, don't return evil for evil or cursing for cursing. Contrarywise, bless, because to this you've been called, so that you may obtain a blessing. You want God to bless you? You know, a lot of Christians do. All the stuff you can do, they go through all the hoops, all this. Oh, I'm going to tithe. Oh, I'm going to do this. You know, I'm going to pray all the time. I'm going to blah, blah, blah, blah, blah. Here it is, right there. Get a hold of how you talk. Become a man or woman of blessing. Don't complain. Don't curse. Don't pull down. Don't agree with the junk. Don't get caught up into it in your family around the supper table or with your friends or at the church or anything like that. Stop it. Instead, bless or say nothing at all. But when you become a person of blessing, it says here, you will obtain a blessing.
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4: Her life was once described by the word fear. 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She believed in Jesus, and everything changed. Her fear is gone. Replacing it is faith in Jesus. Let's hear her story.
5: 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While there, I was in a car accident and could not work anymore. Then my husband left me and I had to go home to live with my mother. 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I didn't want to see anyone. 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It was there that I accepted Jesus into my heart. The fear in my heart disappeared. I saw God's love in believers' hearts.
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1: Hi, this is Rick McConnell with a Disciple Tip. Several years ago, I went to the desert of New Mexico to explore the ancient ruins of Chaco Canyon. They contain the most extensively preserved ruins anywhere in America. These buildings were so massive, they were the biggest thing these people who lived 1,000 years ago had ever seen. When I was walking among the ruins, I could just hear the ancient echoes of the Chaco Indians, thousands of them involved in living, trading, hunting, and farming. The massive buildings in Chaco Canyon were once alive with massive activity. Now they sit silent. Looking at the remains of this once vibrant culture, I realized that someday many things in my life would be just empty ruins. Once the people moved out of Chaco Canyon, the weather and time took its toll on the ruins. And it won't be weather, but time that will expose any ruins in our own lives. I went away from Chaco Canyon more determined than ever to leave a legacy that will withstand the erosion of time. Each day, it's a good thing to look at our lives and ask ourselves if what we're doing will go on forever or if it will eventually end up as empty ruins in light of eternity.
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Hey, Bible readers, I'm Tara Lee Cobble, and I'm your host for The God Shot on 88.7 Spirit FM. Why are you anxious about clothing? Consider the lilies of the field, how they grow. They neither toil nor spin. Yet I tell you, even Solomon in all his glory was not arrayed like one of these. Matthew 6:28-29. Jesus is talking to his followers here, and they're primarily blue-collar workers, people who have legitimate concerns about how they're going to put food on the table or clothes on their kids' back. And for the wealthier disciples in the crowd, they may have been concerned not with having clothes, but with having the best clothes. One of the sad things about the human heart is that we like to carve out new pits to fill with anxiety, even when there's no legitimate need. When we're not worried about being clothed, we're worried about being admired. Jesus says it's foolish to focus on clothing. God is your provider. That means you have enough for this moment and the next and the next. This statement will always be true for you. What a good father. He's where the joy is. To hear the God Shot again or to share it with friends, go to spiritfm.ca and click

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1: To ask alms of them that entered into the temple, who seeing Peter and John about to go into the temple, ask an alms. And Peter, fastening his eyes upon him with John, said, "Look on us." And he gave heed unto them, expecting to receive something of them. Then Peter said, "Silver and gold have I none.
2: Rise and be healed in the name of Jesus.
1: But such as I have given, in the name of Jesus Christ of Nazareth, rise up and walk." And he took him by the right hand and lifted him up. And immediately his feet and ankle bones received strength. And he, leaping up, stood and walked and entered with them into the temple, walking and leaping and praising God.
0: Man, isn't that amazing? And that's our heritage. That's our Savior. That's our Jesus working. You know what's interesting? Then I hear that story and read it. Peter says, "Silver and gold have I none." The guy's begging. He's been sitting there at the temple for years and years and years. But he says, "What I do have, I give you in the name of Jesus, rise up and walk." And he gets up and he walks, leaping, praising God. And it's amazing because Peter had healing and miracle power to give. That's what's remarkable about this. The man had faith to receive. Peter had miracle power to give. And he says, "What I have, I give you. In the name of Jesus, get up and walk." Do you know what's so crazy today? That the Bible says about you and me and all who would believe in Christ to wait for the promise of the Father, the Holy Spirit. And when you get the Holy Spirit, he says, "You shall receive power when the Holy Spirit comes upon you." And what power is that? Dunamis, dynamite, power. It's the same word translated miracles for the gift of miracles. This man at the temple received a miracle. And the miracle power of God comes according to the word of God because the power of God works and operates with believers. At least it's supposed to work by the power of the Holy Spirit in you and me. And it did with the Apostle Peter there at the temple. What would happen if we get filled with that power and then give it? I'm going to talk about healing and miracles this week once again and get into this thing. Here's this. This is a working of miracles. I find that fascinating. In 1 Corinthians 12, one of the gifts of the Holy Spirit is the gift of healing, which is like therapy, recovery, acceleration of your body's healing process. You're no longer sick, you get well. But the other gift that we need so desperately in our day today is the working of miracles, or the working of power, dunamis. The word miracles is dunamis, power, that he said we receive when the Holy Spirit comes on us. The gift is to work it. I think that's amazing. It's not like, it's like you received it already, but then you work it. I'm wanting to know more and more about working the miracle power. The gift that God gives us is to work the power. Peter worked the power he had in him by saying to the man, "What I have, I give you. In the name of Jesus, rise up and walk," and taking his hand and pulling him up. And how many times I've done that with people when I've commanded their legs to get strong and they've been limp or lame or whatever, or the ears to open, and then we pull them up and try it out and things happen. It's remarkable what happens. Are you interested in that? Are you wanting to see that? We're going to pray at the end of this message for you and your family for any healing, so get ready to receive it. Get ready to receive it. Now, let me just read a story here, one of the miracles of Jesus in Matthew chapter 8. And I want to connect you with faith for miracles and it operates by the Word of God. It all comes from God. Even what Peter had was from God. Peter couldn't heal anybody. I can't heal anybody. But he gives us the gift to be healing people. We need to energize it and use it. Now, in this case, what we've got here is a centurion in Capernaum. A centurion is a commander of like 100 soldiers sent for the 100. Centurion came forward to Jesus at Capernaum and besought him and said, "Lord, my servant is lying paralyzed at home in terrible distress." Now, here's something neat. Jesus said, "I'll come and heal him." So it was, even though he's not Israeli, remember Jesus said he'd come to the children of Israel, but even though he's not Israelite, he's a Greek, likely, a Roman, and he says, "I'll come heal him." But the centurion answered and said, "Lord, I'm not worthy to have you come under my roof, but only say the word and my servant will be healed." What does this say about say the word? We're going to get into that in a minute, but that's what Peter did with the lame man. The word was, "What I have I give you in the name of Jesus." He had the word there. Jesus is the word. "Christ of Nazareth, get up and walk." Saying the word. "Only say the word," this centurion said, "and my servant will be healed. For I'm a man under authority and servants under me. And I say to one, go, and he goes, and another, come, and he comes. And to my slaves, do this, and they do it." Wow. When Jesus heard him, he marveled. Wow. Jesus marveling. He said to the others that were following him, "I tell you, truly, not even in all of Israel have I found so much faith." This centurion had more faith than all the Israelites, more faith than Peter and John, more faith than all the apostles, more faith than anybody. In Israel, here's this Roman. "I tell you, many will come and many will go from east and west and sit at the table with Abraham, Isaac, and Jacob in the kingdom of heaven. The sons of the kingdom will be thrown into outer darkness, and their men will go and weep and gnash their teeth." In other words, the ones that it's meant for won't get it, but the ones that others will. And through the centurion, he said, "Go. It will be done for you as you believe." And that servant was healed at that very moment. What happened? Well, it's like the word of God says elsewhere. He sent forth his word and healed him. He sent forth his word and healed him. Quite amazing there that God sends, Jesus sent forth his word and healed him. Think about this for a minute. Jesus didn't even have to be there. I don't have to be with you, praying with you and laying hands on you. You can be listening right where you are right now and receive healing as I pray on the radio and just send the word to you. This really struck me. And I was thinking about this, that faith was not in the person being there, or even in the laying on of hands, or in the preaching, but was in the Word of God, the Word of God. And he sent forth his word and healing. I mean, that's actually a scripture in the Bible that says he watches over his word to perform it, whatever it is. The Word of God, it's infallible. The Word of God is Jesus. The Word of God is like God said, "Let there be light," and there was light. Genesis 1:3, the Word of God, like in Hebrews 11, says that the worlds were framed by the Word of God. And then also that he upholds everything by his Word. The Word.

that created the world and the word that created everything that exists is the word that gets sent forth and heals. Quite amazing. Quite amazing. And what was that word? It was Jesus. In the beginning was the Word. That's John chapter 1, talking about Jesus. The Word was with God, and the Word was God, framing the world, and he became flesh, and he dwelt among us, and we beheld his glory. It says in John 1:3, everything was made through him. Without him, nothing was made that was made. Jesus himself. Jesus, the Word. That's why he went forth healing and doing miracles. And then he sends his word and he heals the centurion servant. Well, this is amazing. This is amazing. You think about it. In Deuteronomy, the Lord said, I am the Lord that healeth thee. Right to the first thing he's telling Israel when they got out into the wilderness, I'm your doctor. I'm the Lord that heals thee. And we find out that after 40 years, none of them were sick. Their shoes didn't wear out. Their clothes didn't wear out. Now that generation lived out their life, but none of them, they didn't have infirmity. He was the Lord that healed them. Sometimes they disobeyed and that serpents came in and bit them. And remember, Moses made that bronze serpent, held it up in the pole, and anyone who was bitten and dying from the serpent's bite, if he'd look at the bronze serpent on the pole, they'd live. That's where we get the St. John's ambulance symbol with the serpent on the pole and all that, you know. St. John's ambulance. You ever hear that? He sends forth his word and heals them. And so the centurion says, only say the word. My servant will be healed. What is Jesus' word to you today? I want to heal you. I remember the story with the lepers that came to Jesus. And the leper, Jesus says, what do you want? I want you to heal me. And Jesus said, yes, it's my will to heal you. I will heal you. The leper didn't know if he could be healed or not. But by the word of Jesus, he's healed. We speak the words because the Lord told us to speak his words. By your stripes, we are healed. We were healed, in fact, it says in the New Testament. In Isaiah 53, it says we are healed by the stripes of Jesus. Jeremiah 1:12, it says that God watches over his word to perform it. He wants to heal you today. And the words that come forth from my mouth will not return to me void. They'll accomplish what I please. And it'll prosper in the thing to which I send it. By his stripes, you were healed. 1 Peter 2:24. Psalmist David said, Psalm 103, verse 3, he heals all my diseases. There's the word coming forth here. I am the Lord that heals thee. Exodus 15:26, not Deuteronomy, Exodus. Are you ready? Do you have faith, like the centurion, that the word of God sent forth will heal you right now? It's faith in the word of God. It's not something other than that. There's not some feeling about that. Faith says, I will. The word says, he will. We put the wills together and it's done. The Lord says, only believe. All things are possible. Only believe. Luke 5:17. As Jesus was teaching, the power of the Lord was present to heal. There's another scripture. I've just given you a bunch of scriptures. And faith comes by hearing, hearing by the word of God. The word is the basis for healing today. You ready for his healing? Lord, I pray for my listeners right now in Jesus' name. We say, like Peter did, we send forth the word of God, rise and be healed in the name of Jesus. I rebuke every curse that is on the life of my listeners right now, trapping them in disease,

and suffering. Stop in the name of Jesus. You leave in the name of Jesus. And I say the power of the Lord comes to you, the power of the Word of God. By His stripes we were healed, 1 Peter 2:24. That word, I send it to you right now. Come on you, and healing come on you. In Jesus' name. You might be saying, oh, it's too hard. But Psalm 103:3 says He heals all our diseases, all your diseases. We say, yes, Lord, to your word. I will receive your word. Say it. I receive your word. Say it to God right now. I receive your word, God. Your word says you paid for me to be healed. I receive it. And it's His will operating right now. Be blessed. Be receiving the healing power of the Lord in Jesus' name.

Leonard Ravenhill said, "A man may study because his brain is hungry for knowledge, even Bible knowledge, but he prays because his soul is hungry for God." With music for the hungry soul, we are 88.7 Spirit FM.

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0: At times, it really pays to get back to the basics. Hi, I'm Chuck Swindoll. That can be true of a job or a relationship, or for that matter, even your faith. It doesn't hurt to review the basics, the principles that make the thing work, the essentials that are foundational. The late, great Vince Lombardi got it. On one occasion, probably following an especially painful loss, he faced his Green Bay Packers, and holding the pigskin high in the air, he shouted, "Okay, men, today we get back to the basics. Gentlemen, this is a football." I'm guessing that they hung on every word that followed.
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1: You know, in Acts 20:24, it says, "But none of these things move me, nor do I count my life dear to myself, that I may finish this race with joy in the ministry that was set before me and testify the gospel of the grace of God." And what really stood out to me was not counting my life dear to myself. We live in a very selfish society. And recently, God called us to go over to Kyrgyzstan and to do an outreach, a country that's never had an outreach. It's predominantly Muslim, and they weren't happy we were there, and we had a lot of opposition. And I had to come to grips with laying my rights down of comfort, of my life possibly. I mean, there's a lot of things that really came to grips with reality for me. I called my wife weeping, saying, "Okay, all right, this, you know, I don't know what's going to happen, but I know that God's called me to not count my life dear to myself, because it's not my own anyway. I've been crucified with Christ. I no longer live, but it's Christ who lives in me."
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1: This summer could be the summer that will change your life. 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Seek God. 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

Here it is, Psalm 34. He who would love life and see good days, let him keep his tongue from speaking evil, and his lips from speaking guile. Let him turn away from evil and do right, and seek peace and pursue it. His eyes of the Lord are on the righteous, his ears are open to their prayer, and the face of the Lord is against them that do evil. Your tongue, it's the rudder to your ship. And oh man, you can steer yourself with your words to God's blessing. Did you know that? Oh yeah, I mean, Jesus said, by your words you're justified, or by your words you're condemned. So let's get a hold of our tongue. Well, James says no man can tame the tongue, but God can do it. So you ask him to help. Lord, help me get a hold of my words and my tongue. You'll help. Now, in this day of internet slime, I mean, the mainstream media, the mainstream news is full of nothing but accusation. Seems like. You get on to Facebook or one of these things, and then you look at the comments underneath, it just loses control and becomes a mess. You can get caught up into it, and if you do get caught up into it, you got a problem. You can get caught up into politics and your discussions with your family or friends. Critical, analytical, finger-pointing, all that junk, that's the devil being incarnated in your voice. Stop it! You'll never get blessed like that. But listen to this. Peter, the apostle, says, do not return evil for evil or reviling for reviling. That's something. Or, as he says in another place, do not return insult with an insult. What do you do? He says, contrarywise. Instead, bless. You imagine that? Somebody says something negative, or you see something negative, or you read something negative, and you're just about to say it and complain about it and tell other people about it. Stop yourself. Instead, lift up a prayer of blessing. You don't want that junk to continue. If you curse them, you're just continuing the devil's plan to curse them and to wreck their life and to ruin everything. Instead, you bless. When you start to bless, you're releasing God's kingdom. If they get blessed, maybe they'll get saved. Maybe they'll get delivered. Maybe they'll get changed. Oh my goodness, that would be fascinating. That's what blessing does. But now here's, as I said, the fast track to blessing in your life. He says, don't return evil for evil or cursing for cursing. Contrarywise, bless, because to this you've been called, so that you may obtain a blessing. You want God to bless you. You know, a lot of Christians do. All the stuff you can do, they go through all the hoops, all this. Oh, I'm going to tithe. Oh, I'm going to do this. You know, I'm going to pray all the time. I'm going to blah, blah, blah, blah, blah. Here it is, right there. Get a hold of how you talk. Become a man or woman of blessing. Don't complain. Don't curse. Don't pull down. Don't agree with the junk. Don't get caught up into it in your family around the supper table or with your friends or at the church or anything like that. Stop it. Instead, bless or say nothing at all. But when you become a person of blessing, it says here, you will obtain a blessing.

0: 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I'm Dan.
1: And I'm Tam. We are so glad that you're with us. Whether you're being the light or looking for a little light, this hour will fill you with encouragement and hope.
0: My wife and I were born and raised right here on Vancouver Island, and we're glad you've come along for the ride.
1: On the Lighthouse Project, we will share 2 minutes with Tam, as well as Christian music from top hits, Canadian artists, and local musicians to remind you that the light of Jesus never fades.
0: Yeah, it's so true. We'd love to have you guys follow us on our socials. We are on Facebook and Instagram. 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
1: Now, get ready to...

Woohoo! What a way to start off the show with a bang. That was Brandon Lake, I Need a Ghost. And he's talking about Holy Spirit, otherwise known as Holy Ghost. If you don't have the power of the Holy Spirit working inside you, I encourage you to pray right now in Jesus' name and say, Dear Heavenly Father, I need the Holy Ghost. I need His power. I need His workings and His wisdom in my everyday life in Jesus' name. Amen. Hey, if you haven't heard much of Brandon Lake's music, I encourage you to jump on YouTube, find out his songs, get them inside your heart, mind, and spirit. The power behind them will transform your spirit and renew your mind. I promise you in Jesus' name. Hey, Tam and I are excited to be getting back to kind of regular scheduled programming. The last few weeks, we've been doing some tributes to the late Brian Dirksen, the famed, beloved singer, songwriter, worshiper. From Canada, British Columbia, and Abbotsford, to be exact. 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It's plural. And our socials are at lighthouseprojects.ca on Facebook and Instagram. Okay, next up on the show is Franny Cash. You might know that name because her dad and her brother and her uncle and her used to be in a band together. They're called We the Kingdom, but she's just launched out in her solo career. She's got a new album. She was just on the cover of CCM magazine, Contemporary Christian Music magazine. And this song is called Jesus All Along. 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

Beautiful melodies there by Franny Cash. Hey, coming up later on in the show, we're going to be talking about Jason Upton. He's coming to Nanaimo for a conference at Christ Community Church. It's October 23rd and 24th. 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

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This is the Lighthouse Project with Dan and Tam. That was Freedom Reigns by Michael Larson, written right here in BC by Michael, who was born and raised in Langley. That line, "If you're tired or thirsty, there is freedom," is such a quiet comfort. It's a beautiful reminder that we don't have to have it all together before we come to the Lord. He just invites us to rest. And now, before we jump into our next song, I have a quick congratulations to our dear friend, Sharon, as she and Bill got married last month. Congratulations. And we are so happy for you guys. Lord, we just pray a huge blessing over Bill and Sharon's new life together. Protect their hearts, guide their steps, and pour out your joy on their marriage. In Jesus' name, amen. Speaking of entering into that good, blessed life, as we roll into our next song, we're keeping that BC local connection going with C Block. Based right down in Victoria and originally from Nigeria, C Block is a brother in Christ who has a real fire for the Lord, and we've actually been blessed to minister alongside him several times. This next track always has his ministering crowd moving with shouts of, "Hey! Oh!" This song is called Better Life, and it's full of heart. So walk with Jesus towards your better life. Here is C Block with Better Life.

Oh man, that song gets me every time. That was Chandler Moore. You've heard him on Maverick City over the years, as well as Elevation Worship. God, I'm just grateful. And I love the part of the song where it says, "You give me chance after chance," and speaks about not deserving his grace, but God is so rich in mercy that he freely gives it to us. 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Hey, this next song coming up is called Come Jesus Come with C.C. Winans. And I encourage you, as you listen to the song, the music and the words, that if you've never given your life to Jesus, would you come to Jesus today? Just reach out to him. Say, "Jesus, I need you. I'm lost without you. I need to receive forgiveness of my sins. I repent. I was wrong. And Jesus, would you come into my life?"

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I'm Tam, here with Dan. We just heard In the Room by Matt Marr, featuring Chris Brown. Amazing, there is nothing like a track that reminds us of the power of God's presence. And speaking of being in the room for those unforgettable, spirit-filled moments, Dan and I were actually in the room with Canadian artist Matt Marr, live a couple years ago in Surrey. It was an incredible feeling to have the whole crowd completely locked into worship, connecting to God. When you experience true worship like that, it really forces you to pause and look at the deep meaning behind why we praise. It all returns to the ultimate sacrifice of Jesus on the cross. It wasn't just a historical event, it was the exact moment our freedom was bought, breaking every chain and covering our past. Thank you, Jesus. To take us deeper into gratitude about the sacrifice of Jesus, here is a beautiful anthem of remembrance called The Blood by David Funk and Jen Johnson.

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Off the top, we talked about the Jason Upton conference coming up. There's going to be a special Q&A, all sorts of exciting events. And you need to register on Christ Community Church's website. It's taking place in Nanaimo on Bowen Road and Northfield, just off of the bypass. It's taking place October 23rd and 24th. And next week, be on the lookout for a contest. We're going to be giving away a pair of tickets to the entire conference, and then later on, a pair of tickets for a Q&A. But to ensure you have seats, it's limited space. 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You'll get linked up with an Eventbrite page, and you could register online there right away. Also, we are coming to Campbell River. Those of you who maybe don't know, we split our time between the island and the interior in Kamloops. And we are going to be on the island and in studio, actually, August 22nd, starting at 10 a.m. We are hosting a open house. We're excited. We've been chatting with Terry and making some plans. And a number of our listeners are going to be coming and sharing some stories and testimonies of what God has been doing in their lives, and specifically how it relates to the music and the programming on Spirit FM 88.7. So if that's you and you want to come in and join in on the fun and share a little testimony, we'd love to have you visit us right there on the Old Island Highway, right downtown Campbell River. All the details will be on the spiritfm.ca webpage and our socials, so have a look at that. It goes from 10 a.m. to at least 2 p.m. There'll be some snacks, refreshments. We're having some prizes as well, so you don't want to miss that. That's August 22nd at 10 a.m., starting at 10 a.m., going till at least 2 p.m. at the Spirit FM studio right in downtown Campbell River. Actually, Campbellton, to be exact.

In moments of depression, I'm just forgetting about myself and choose to bless them. In moments of despair, I give them my cares and lift my hands in the air to bless them. In times of need, forget about me. I just fall on my knees and bless them. When I'm tapped out, seems no way out, I sing in the spirit and I bless them. As the deer pants for water, so my soul pants for you, oh Father. My tears have been my food, cause day and night, people disrespecting you. I'm sitting at this dead end job. When can I go and be with God? I only want to be with you. As Jacob wrestled, bless me too.

You wanna know where the battle is at? Just check in with Jehoshaphat. He appointed men to sing to the Lord and march in front of the army before the attack. He said, give thanks to the Lord. His faithful love continues forever. Every contract with the devil will sever. He was adorned with thorns, so put down your crown as the elders in heaven sing. You go before me and prepare a table before me in the presence of my enemies. Let your worship be your worship, whether you hear or out on the seven seas. Cause see, if we don't cry out, the rocks will. Check out Paul and Silas in a prison cell. In the face of hate, flogged for their faith, they did not complain.

0: That was Abbotsford's own Jordan Barr with You Are featuring Lee Laguerre. Well, you know what time of the show it is now. It's time for 2 minutes with Tam.
1: Hi, everyone. I'm so glad you've joined me for these 2 minutes with Tam. Let's pray. Lord, draw us close to your heart today. Help us slow down and find our rest simply in being with you. In Jesus' name, amen. In a world that always tells us to hurry, it takes real courage to just stop. We tend to treat prayer like a checklist, running in with our demands and running right back out. But true freedom isn't found in checking off a list. It is found when we intentionally make time to meet with God. For me, I've been making time every single morning to sit quietly and to pray and meet with Christ before the noise of the day takes over. Our scripture today is James 4, verse 8. It says, "Draw near to God and He will draw near to you." A deep relationship doesn't grow through rushed messages. It thrives when you sit face to face, sharing your heart. When we protect that quiet time, we shift our focus from doing things for Him to simply being with Him. When we make room to sit at His feet, our restless hearts find a peace so sweet. There's an incredibly honest song by Cody Carnes called Nothing Else. The entire song is a beautiful prayer about stripping away all the noise, apologizing for the times we've just gone through the motions, and realizing that nothing else matters except simply being in His presence. This week, remember James 4, verse 8, "Draw near to God and He will draw near to you." I want to challenge you to look at your own daily routine, to make space for God throughout your day, but also to find a focused time. What time comes to your mind to meet with God face to face? God wants to meet with you. So as you listen to this next song by Cody Carnes, slow down and actually listen to the words. It's called Nothing Else. This has been 2 Minutes with Tam.

0: What a beautiful song by The Belonging Co. from Tennessee. That's featuring Cody Carnes. Hey, we are coming down to the end of the show, and I wanted to remind you guys about the open house in Campbell River, August 22nd. We're going to be in studio in Campbellton in the Campbell River area. And we start at 10 o'clock. We're going to go to at least 2. You'll want to make sure you carve some time out on a Saturday. We're getting a whole bunch of people come up from Duncan, Nanaimo, Courtney, and of course here in Campbell River. They're going to be sharing some testimonies and some songs. And you know what? We're getting a bunch of ministers together as well. So if you need to hear from the Lord, we've got apostles, we've got prophets, we've got teachers, we've got evangelists, and we've got pastors as well that are coming, so you don't want to miss that out. It'll be a great opportunity just to share about what God has been doing here in the Campbell River area, as well as all across the nation through Spirit FM. It's going to be an open house. There's going to be refreshments. We're going to have door prizes, live music. We're going to have an opportunity to receive prayer, share testimonies. It's just going to be an all-around amazing opportunity to get some people together. We're going to hear some testimonies from last year's Summer Island Awaken, salvations, baptisms. Friend, I'm telling you, you don't want to miss it. Mark your calendar, August 22nd, starting at 10 a.m. at the Spirit FM Studios. Hey, all right, we made it. We've come to the end of another Lighthouse Project Hour of Hope-Filled Music on 88.7 Spirit FM and online at spiritfm.ca.
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0: The last song we get to enjoy together today is by two-time Grammy-nominated band, We the Kingdom. This is God So Loved. I know it'll speak to your soul.

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Hey, I want to put you on the fast track to God's blessing. Here it is, Psalm 34. He who would love life and see good days, let him keep his tongue from speaking evil, and his lips from speaking guile. Let him turn away from evil and do right, and seek peace and pursue it. His eyes of the Lord are on the righteous, his ears are open to their prayer, and the face of the Lord is against them that do evil. Your tongue, it's the rudder to your ship. And oh man, you can steer yourself with your words to God's blessing. Did you know that? Oh yeah, I mean, Jesus said, by your words you're justified, or by your words you're condemned. So let's get a hold of our tongue. Well, James says no man can tame the tongue, but God can do it. So you ask him to help. Lord, help me get a hold of my words and my tongue. You'll help. Now, in this day of internet slime, I mean, the mainstream media, the mainstream news is full of nothing but accusation. Seems like. You get on to Facebook or one of these things, and then you look at the comments underneath, it just loses control and becomes a mess. You can get caught up into it, and if you do get caught up into it, you got a problem. You can get caught up into politics and your discussions with your family or friends. Critical, analytical, finger-pointing, all that junk, that's the devil being incarnated in your voice. Stop it! You'll never get blessed like that. But listen to this. Peter, the apostle, says, do not return evil for evil or reviling for reviling. That's something. Or, as he says another place, do not return insult with an insult. What do? He says, contrarywise. Instead, bless. You imagine that? Somebody says something negative, or you see something negative, or you read something negative, and you're just about to say it and complain about it and tell other people about it. Stop yourself. Instead, list up a prayer of blessing. You don't want that junk to continue. If you curse them, you're just continuing the devil's plan to curse them and to wreck their life and to ruin everything. Instead, you bless. When you start to bless, you're releasing God's kingdom. If they get blessed, maybe they'll get saved. Maybe they'll get delivered. Maybe they'll get changed. Oh my goodness, that would be fascinating. That's what blessing does. But now here's, as I said, the fast track to blessing in your life. He says, don't return evil for evil or cursing for cursing. Contrarywise, bless, because to this you've been called, so that you may obtain a blessing. You want God to bless you? You know, a lot of Christians do. All the stuff you can do, they go through all the hoops, all this. Oh, I'm going to tithe. Oh, I'm going to do this. You know, I'm going to pray all the time. I'm going to blah, blah, blah, blah, blah. Here it is, right there. Get a hold of how you talk. Become a man or woman of blessing. Don't complain. Don't curse. Don't pull down. Don't agree with the junk. Don't get caught up into it in your family around the supper table or with your friends or at the church or anything like that. Stop it. Instead, bless or say nothing at all. But when you become a person of blessing, it says here, you will obtain a blessing.

0: Well, get ready. We're starting a new series here on healing and miracles. 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
1: To ask alms of them that entered into the temple, who seeing Peter and John about to go into the temple, ask an alms. And Peter, fastening his eyes upon him with John, said, "Look on us." And he gave heed unto them, expecting to receive something of them. Then Peter said, "Silver and gold have I none.
2: Rise and be healed in the name of Jesus.
1: But such as I have given, in the name of Jesus Christ of Nazareth, rise up and walk." And he took him by the right hand and lifted him up. And immediately his feet and ankle bones received strength. And he, leaping up, stood and walked and entered with them into the temple, walking and leaping and praising God.
0: Man, isn't that amazing? And that's our heritage. That's our Savior. That's our Jesus working. You know, it's interesting. Then I hear that story and read it. Peter says, "Silver and gold have I none." The guy's begging. He's been sitting there at the temple for years and years and years. But he says, "What I do have, I give you in the name of Jesus, rise up and walk." And he gets up and he walks, leaping, praising God. And it's amazing because Peter had healing and miracle power to give. That's what's remarkable about this. The man had faith to receive. Peter had miracle power to give. And he says, "What I have, I give you. In the name of Jesus, get up and walk." Do you know what's so crazy today? That the Bible says about you and me and all who would believe in Christ to wait for the promise of the Father, the Holy Spirit. And when you get the Holy Spirit, he says, "You shall receive power when the Holy Spirit comes upon you." And what power is that? Dunamis, dynamite power. It's the same word translated miracles for the gift of miracles. This man at the temple received a miracle. And the miracle power of God comes according to the word of God because the power of God works and operates with believers, at least it's supposed to work by the power of the Holy Spirit in you and beneath. And it did with the Apostle Peter there at the temple. What would happen if we get filled with that power and then give it? I'm going to talk about healing and miracles this week once again and get into this thing. Here's this. This is a working of miracles. I find that fascinating. In 1 Corinthians 12, one of the gifts of the Holy Spirit is the gift of healing, which is like therapy, recovery, acceleration of your body's healing process. You're no longer sick, you get well. But the other gift that we need so desperately in our day today is the working of miracles, or the working of power, dunamis. The word miracles is dunamis, power, that he said we receive when the Holy Spirit comes on us. The gift is to work it. I think that's amazing. It's not like, it's like you received it already, but then you work it. I'm wanting to know more and more about working the miracle power. The gift that God gives us is to work the power. Peter worked the power he had in him by saying to the man, "What I have, I give you. In the name of Jesus, rise up and walk," and taking his hand and pulling him up. And how many times I've done that with people when I've commanded their legs to get strong and they've been limp or lame or whatever, or the ears to open, and then we pull them up and try it out and things happen. It's remarkable what happens. Are you interested in that? Are you wanting to see that? We're going to pray at the end of this message for you and your family for any healing, so get ready to receive it. Get ready to receive it. Now, let me just read a story here, one of the miracles of Jesus in Matthew chapter 8. And I want to connect you with faith for miracles and it operates by the word of God. It all comes from God. Even what Peter had was from God. Peter couldn't heal anybody. I can't heal anybody. But he gives us the gift to be healing people. We need to energize it and use it. Now, in this case, what we've got here is a centurion in Capernaum. A centurion is a commander of like 100 soldiers sent for the 100. Centurion came forward to Jesus at Capernaum and besought him and said, "Lord, my servant is lying paralyzed at home in terrible distress." Now, here's something neat. Jesus said, "I'll come and heal him." So it was, even though he's not Israeli, remember Jesus said he'd come to the children of Israel, but even though he's not Israelite, he's a Greek, likely, a Roman, and he says, "I'll come heal him." But the centurion answered and said, "Lord, I'm not worthy to have you come under my roof, but only say the word and my servant will be healed." What does this say about say the word? We're going to get into that in a minute, but that's what Peter did with the lame man. The word was, "What I have I give you in the name of Jesus." He had the word there. Jesus is the word. "Christ of Nazareth, get up and walk." Saying the word. "Only say the word," this centurion said, "and my servant will be healed. For I'm a man under authority and servants under me. And I say to one, go, and he goes, and another, come, and he comes. And to my slaves, do this, and they do it." Wow. When Jesus heard him, he marveled. Wow. Jesus marveling. He said to the others that were following him, "I tell you truly, not even in all of Israel have I found so much faith." This centurion had more faith than all the Israelites, more faith than Peter and John, more faith than all the apostles, more faith than anybody in Israel. Here's this Roman. "I tell you, many will come and many will go from east and west and sit at the table with Abraham, Isaac, and Jacob in the kingdom of heaven. The sons of the kingdom will be thrown into outer darkness, and their men will go and weep and gnash their teeth." In other words, the ones that it's meant for won't get it, but the ones that others will. And to the centurion he said, "Go. It will be done for you as you believe." And that servant was healed at that very moment. What happened? Well, it's like the word of God says elsewhere. He sent forth his word and healed him. He sent forth his word and healed him. Quite amazing there that God sends, Jesus sent forth his word and healed him. Think about this for a minute. Jesus didn't even have to be there. I don't have to be with you, praying with you and laying hands on you. You can be listening right where you are right now and receive healing as I pray on the radio and just send the word to you. This really struck me. And I was thinking about this, that faith was not in the person being there or even in the laying on of hands or in the preaching, but was in the word of God, the word of God. And he sent forth his word and healing. I mean, that's actually a scripture in the Bible that says he watches over his word to perform it, whatever it is. The word of God, it's infallible. The word of God is Jesus. The word of God is like God said, "Let there be light," and there was light. Genesis 1:3, the word of God, like in Hebrews 11, says that the worlds were framed by the word of God. And then also that he upholds everything by his word, the word that created the world. And the word that created everything that exists is the word that gets sent forth and heals. Quite amazing. Quite amazing. And what was that word? It was Jesus. In the beginning was the Word. That's John chapter 1, talking about Jesus. The Word was with God, and the Word was God, framing the world, and he became flesh, and he dwelt among us, and we beheld his glory. It says in John 1:3, everything was made through him. Without him, nothing was made that was made. Jesus himself. Jesus, the Word. That's why he went forth healing and doing miracles. And then he sends his word and he heals the centurion's servant. Well, this is amazing. This is amazing. You think about it. In Deuteronomy, the Lord said, I am the Lord that healeth thee. Right to the first thing he's telling Israel when they got out into the wilderness. I'm your doctor. I'm the Lord that heals thee. And we find out that after 40 years, none of them were sick. Their shoes didn't wear out. Their clothes didn't wear out. Now that generation lived out their life, but none of them, they didn't have infirmity. He was the Lord that healed them. Sometimes they disobeyed and that serpents came in and bit them. And remember, Moses made that bronze serpent, held it up in the pole, and anyone who was bitten and dying from the serpent's bite, if he'd look at the bronze serpent on the pole, they'd live. That's where we get the St. John's ambulance symbol with the serpent on the pole and all that, you know. St. John's ambulance. You ever hear that? He sends forth his word and heals them. And so the centurion says, only say the word, my servant will be healed. What is Jesus' word to you today? I want to heal you. I remember the story with the lepers that came to Jesus. And the leper, Jesus says, what do you want? I want you to heal me. And Jesus said, yes, it's my will to heal you. I will heal you. The leper didn't know if he could be healed or not. But by the word of Jesus, he's healed. We speak the words because the Lord told us to speak his words. By your stripes, we are healed. We were healed, in fact, it says in the New Testament. In Isaiah 53, it says we are healed by the stripes of Jesus. Jeremiah 1:12, it says that God watches over his word to perform it. He wants to heal you today. And the words that come forth from my mouth will not return to me void. They'll accomplish what I please, and it'll prosper in the thing to which I send it. By his stripes, you were healed. 1 Peter 2:24. Psalmist David said, Psalm 103, verse 3, he heals all my diseases. There's the word coming forth here. I am the Lord that heals thee. Exodus 15:26, not Deuteronomy, Exodus. Are you ready? Do you have faith, like the centurion, that the word of God sent forth will heal you right now? It's faith in the word of God. It's not something other than that. There's not some feeling about that. Faith says, I will. The word says, he will. We put the wills together and it's done. The Lord says, only believe. All things are possible. Only believe. Luke 5:17, as Jesus was teaching, the power of the Lord was present to heal. There's another scripture. I've just given you a bunch of scriptures. And faith comes by hearing, hearing by the word of God. The word is the basis for healing today. You ready for his healing? Lord, I pray for my listeners right now in Jesus' name. We say, like Peter did, we send forth the word of God. Rise and be healed in the name of Jesus. I rebuke every curse that is on the life of my listeners right now, trapping them in disease and suffering. Stop in the name of Jesus. You leave in the name of Jesus. And I say the power of the Lord comes to you, the power of the word of God. By his stripes we were healed. 1 Peter 2:24, that word, I send it to you right now. Come on you, and healing come on you. In Jesus' name. You might be saying, oh, it's too hard. But Psalm 103:3 says he heals all our diseases, all your diseases. We say, yes, Lord, to your word. I will receive your word. Say it. I receive your word. Say it to God right now. I receive your word, God. Your word says you paid for me to be healed. I receive it. And it's his will operating right now. Be blessed. Be receiving the healing power of the Lord in Jesus' name.

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2: Hey, I want to put you on the fast track to God's blessing. Here it is, Psalm 34. He who would love life and see good days, let him keep his tongue from speaking evil, and his lips from speaking guile. Let him turn away from evil and do right, and seek peace and pursue it. His eyes of the Lord are on the righteous, his ears are open to their prayer, and the face of the Lord is against them that do evil. Your tongue, it's the rudder to your ship. And oh man, you can steer yourself with your words to God's blessing. Did you know that? Oh yeah, I mean, Jesus said, by your words you're justified, or by your words you're condemned. So let's get a hold of our tongue. Well, James says no man can tame the tongue, but God can do it. So you ask him to help. Lord, help me get a hold of my words and my tongue. You'll help. Now, in this day of internet slime, I mean, the mainstream media, the mainstream news is full of nothing but accusation, seems like. You get on to Facebook or one of these things, and then you look at the comments underneath, it just loses control and becomes a mess. You can get caught up into it, and if you do get caught up into it, you got a problem. You can get caught up into politics and your discussions with your family or friends. Critical, analytical, finger-pointing, all that junk, that's the devil being incarnated in your voice. Stop it! You'll never get blessed like that. But listen to this. Peter, the apostle, says, "Do not return evil for evil or reviling for reviling." That's something. Or, as he says another place, do not return insult with an insult. What do? He says, contrarywise. Instead, bless. You imagine that? Somebody says something negative, or you see something negative, or you read something negative, and you're just about to say it and complain about it and tell other people about it. Stop yourself. Instead, lift up a prayer of blessing. You don't want that junk to continue. If you curse them, you're just continuing the devil's plan to curse them and to wreck their life and to ruin everything. Instead, you bless. When you start to bless, you're releasing God's kingdom. If they get blessed, maybe they'll get saved. Maybe they'll get delivered. Maybe they'll get changed. Oh my goodness, that would be fascinating. That's what blessing does. But now here's, as I said, the fast track to blessing in your life. He says, don't return evil for evil or cursing for cursing. Contrarywise, bless, because to this you've been called, so that you may obtain a blessing. You want God to bless you. You know, a lot of Christians do. All the stuff you can do, they go through all the hoops, all this. Oh, I'm going to tithe. Oh, I'm going to do this. You know, I'm going to pray all the time. I'm going to blah, blah, blah, blah, blah. Here it is, right there. Get a hold of how you talk. Become a man or woman of blessing. Don't complain. Don't curse. Don't pull down. Don't agree with the junk. Don't get caught up into it in your family around the supper table or with your friends or at the church or anything like that. Stop it. Instead, bless or say nothing at all. But when you become a person of blessing, it says here, you will obtain a blessing.
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